0: 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We've got Jason Aldean up next for you. 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
10: A better life with Dr. Sanjay Gupta.
11: Back in 2019, I made a documentary for HBO called One Nation Under Stress. And what was true then is still true now. Money and financial problems are consistently ranked as the number one cause of stress in the United States. And a brand new study out of the Mayo Clinic found that worrying about money may age the heart even faster than traditional risk factors. Unlike an acute stressor, such as a short-term work deadline or a brief illness, financial strain is often chronic and ongoing. And because money affects so many aspects of daily life, financial stress can be difficult to escape. Even so, financial stress does not mean you're doomed. It just means you need to double down on the things you know are good for heart health. Diet, exercise, sleep, and of course, not smoking. I'm Dr. Sanjay Gupta, helping you live a better life.
10: A better life with Dr. Sanjay Gupta.
11: As a parent, when you send your kid off to school in the morning, you know that they're going to be learning, they're going to be spending time with their friends. But a new study out of UCSF found adolescents are spending an average of 70 minutes of their school day on their phone.

0: phones. Now, some kids will say they need their phones to help with schoolwork, but this study found that they were spending the vast majority of their screen time on TikTok, Instagram, and Snapchat, not really apps that you're going to be turning to for homework help. Now, the study's lead author said, "Don't blame kids for using their phones at school. Teach them how to resist them. Focus on what they'd get by putting them aside rather than what you're taking away. Explain how phones could hurt their academic performance, and also remind them of this. Nothing takes the place of real face-to-face friendships." I'm Dr. Sanjay Gupta, helping you live a better life.
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Zach John King taking a little time off right now. A few weeks ago, his father suddenly passed away. Our thoughts and prayers going out to him and his family. Here's Get to Drinkin' on Country Nights Live.

0: Good evening, Dev. This is Lucinda from Winchester. Could you please play the new McCarthy song?
1: Oh, yes. MacArthur, Hardy, Eric Church, Morgan Wall. Yes, yes. Tim McGraw, you got it.
0: Thank you so much. You have a good evening.
1: You too.
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1: 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We've got Low Cash up next. You know, there was a time where they almost called it quits.
2: We lost Chris's dad. He passed away suddenly in January. And then a couple weeks later, we lost his aunt, who was a close friend and a big Low Cash fan. We lost our song that year. Lost our record deal. We lost our fiddle player. And it just seemed like, you know, what are we doing? Keith Urban called us and said, that song You're Gonna Fly that you guys wrote, I'm gonna make it a single. And within 3 or 4 months, it was number one. And it changed our life.
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16: Now seems as good a time as any to remind you, you don't always have to take healthy habits to the extreme. Not only are you unlikely to stick with something that's difficult, even if you can keep it up, it's probably going to be to the detriment of something else. And chances are that something else is more important. So if you're on a quest to improve your health, I promise the basics are going to take you much further. I'm talking about diet, try and be as plant-based as possible, exercise, meaning multiple rounds of cardio and strength training, and sleep. For most people, 7 to 9 hours a night. I'd like to think of these things as sort of a three-legged stool, right? If you're not doing any one of them, it's really hard to keep balanced with the others. The key here is you don't have to strive for perfection. Doing anything is going to be better than nothing. I'm Dr. Sanjay Gupta, helping you live a better life.
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1: Even for people who fall asleep easily, staying asleep can be difficult. You wake up, your mind starts to race, you can't turn those thoughts off. Sleep experts say there are a few things you can try. Cognitive shuffling. That's when you choose a random, impersonal, non-emotional word. Then for each letter of that word, think of as many words that begin with each letter as you can before moving on to the next one. It distracts your brain from stress. It also mimics the fragmented thought patterns that usually occur as you drift off to sleep. Sensory grounding is something else. That's when you work through things you can hear, feel, see, smell, or taste. That helps you to be in the moment instead of dwelling on the past or the future. Or just do a mental walkthrough of a place you know well. Familiar but neutral imagery that can calm the brain. I'm Dr. Sanjay Gupta, helping you live a better life.
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1: This is why. 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Let's go. 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New to Country Tour, baby. 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
18: 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But again, away from screens if you can. And as you get back into bed, it's all about breathing again. 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That really works for me. I'm Dr. Sanjay Gupta, helping you live a better life.

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I love watching Lainey Wilson on social. She's been, there's this one where she's sitting like on her front porch just jamming out, starts going, and she's like, oh! Phone, keys, wallet.

0: Stella Lefty with Boston on Country Nights Live. She's actually going to be coming on the show pretty soon. Here she is telling you a little about herself if you don't know her yet.
1: I'm 23. I'm from outside Chicago, like an hour away. I went to college in Louisiana. I graduated. I was always posting on TikTok. Like, that was always my thing since, like, I think 2020, I was, like, posting covers. But I live in L.A. now. I moved there 2 years ago, and I live with my two besties. And I've said this, like, people have asked me this, and Nashville is, like, my happy place, like, on this planet Earth. It's my favorite place to be. Mm-hmm. But I don't want to ruin it by living there because I think that, like, you know, there's magic in not being there all the time.
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3: Across the country right now, at this very moment, there are probably arguments taking place about who's doing more of the housework, the homework, the shuttling of kids from this activity to that. It's true. By and large, women do more of this than men. But doesn't have to be that way. And if you and your spouse can level that playing field, it's going to make both of you and your kids happier. Psychologist Yelena Kecmanovic says, this might be how you get there. As hard as it might be at first, try to think of your partner like a teammate, not an adversary. Learn how to do some of the chores your partner does to get a better understanding of how much effort something takes. And finally, take the time to acknowledge what the other person is doing. And every now and then, even express your appreciation. That'll go a long way. I'm Dr. Sanjay Gupta, helping you live a better life.
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Don't forget, we've got Megan Maroney on the show coming up this Friday. It all kicks off at 7 o'clock right here on Country Nights Live. Here's Dustin Lynch in Small Town Boy.

0: Kelly Godwin with Luke Holmes. It's Better That Way on Country Nights Live. Charles considers writing therapy.
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19: We've all been there, in a boring meeting, a long lecture, struggling to stay awake. 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Aside from the obvious, making sure you're getting enough sleep, there are a couple quick pick-me-ups that experts recommend before you take your seat. If you have time, you might try to squeeze in a quick nap, just a couple minutes even. 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Of course, you could also make a point to engage in the meeting. 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I'm Dr. Sanjay Gupta, helping you live a better life.
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0: 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Say so.
1: Mental health is a major issue in the world today, and it's just something that we've dealt with ourselves, and we're proud to stand behind this message, and hopefully just let people know that there's always someone there on the other end of the telephone, and just give some hope and encouragement to somebody who might be going through a tough time.

0: Riley Green got a bit of a break and ended up doing an episode for a hunting show.
1: I hunted for fun. I was never a show guy. I watched them when I was sitting around a hunting camp or something. But Wayne Pearson's Ultimate Outdoors is one of the first shows. It was on ESPN. Hunt show's been on forever. Wayne's been hosting it. And they asked me to come be on an episode, like host an episode down in Georgia. Went down. People don't realize you filming shows, any kind of show really, is how much goes into it time-wise, the B-roll and the interviews. And if I go down there and I shoot a turkey and the camera guy doesn't get it on camera, it's not a show. Or we go hunt for 2 days, there's no guarantee you're even going to see a bird. So we went down and we ended up, I missed one the first day and ended up killing one the last day. So you had that like kind of up and down and dramatic that made a good episode. And it was one of their most popular episodes in a while. So he ended up wanting me to host a show. So then we went and I hosted the Ultimate Outdoors for a few episodes.
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1: 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Just play the game one way. You hit a ball in the gap, run. 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
6: What are the chances you are listening to this while drinking a nice hot cup of coffee? If so, don't let me stop you. For years, we've been reporting on the health benefits of coffee, and that's not going to stop today. A new study, this one out of Harvard School of Public Health, found that coffee and tea could help lower your risk of developing dementia. People who enjoyed 1 to 3 caffeinated cups a day saw the biggest impact. In addition to the caffeine, coffee contains hundreds of bioactive compounds that can influence inflammation, glucose metabolism, vascular function, and oxidative stress. It's also possible coffee drinkers might be doing other things that keep them healthy. Eating a more balanced diet, getting plenty of exercise, sleep, not smoking, or drinking too much alcohol. And finally, staying socially active. I'm Dr. Sanjay Gupta, helping you live a better life.
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844-444-6274. If you've got a request for me tonight, I'd love to get it on the radio for you. Here's Luke Combs going out to Georgia, who's living in Alabama. 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
1: Hi, I'm Tyler Schmidt. I'm from Arizona, and I would like to do like a song request or whatever. I would like to do Bottoms Up by Brantley Gay.

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1: Ella Langley's reminding fans just how far she's come. A resurfaced TikTok shows her holding on to the last $100 she ever made singing for tips in local bars. She says she wanted to spend it 100 times, needed to spend it, but kept it because she believed in herself. And now she's glad she did. Meanwhile, Jelly Roll and Bunny XO have fans buzzing about the two quietly unfollowing each other from Instagram, just days after Bunny dropped $500,000 on a Rolls Royce. And Morgan Wallen just set a new record, 7 number one radio hits from a single album, I'm the Problem. If you count deluxe editions, he ties Luke Combs and even Katy Perry. But not all the Morgan headlines are good. More than 600 fans in Michigan were scammed out of thousands for fake meet and greet and tailgate packages. Watch what you buy, folks. That's your Country Nights Live news update. I'm Bev Rainey.
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19: What are the chances you are listening to this while drinking a nice hot cup of coffee? If so, don't let me stop you. For years, we've been reporting on the health benefits of coffee, and that's not going to stop today. A new study, this one out of Harvard School of Public Health, found that coffee and tea could help lower your risk of developing dementia. People who enjoyed 1 to 3 caffeinated cups a day saw the biggest impact. In addition to the caffeine, coffee contains hundreds of bioactive compounds that can influence inflammation, glucose metabolism, vascular function, and oxidative stress. It's also possible coffee drinkers might be doing other things that keep them healthy. Eating a more balanced diet, getting plenty of exercise, sleep, not smoking, or drinking too much alcohol. 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

0: Country and She Knows It, Luke Bryan. This is Country Nights Live. Okay, so Luke Bryan had this whole thing where he addressed the accusations that his song Fish, Hunt, Golf, Drink was done by AI.
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5: Back in 2019, I made a documentary for HBO called One Nation Under Stress. And what was true then is still true now. Money and financial problems are consistently ranked as the number one cause of stress in the United States. And a brand new study out of the Mayo Clinic found that worrying about money may age the heart even faster than traditional risk factors. Unlike an acute stressor, such as a short-term work deadline or a brief illness, financial strain is often chronic and ongoing. And because money affects so many aspects of daily life, financial stress can be difficult to escape. Even so, financial stress does not mean you're doomed. It just means you need to double down on the things you know are good for heart health. Diet, exercise, sleep, and of course, not smoking. I'm Dr. Sanjay Gupta, helping you live a better life.
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0: Hey, I'm Chris VanVleet. This is Insight with Chris VanVleet. Go behind the scenes and beyond the headlines with people like John Cena.
1: That's where Never Give Up comes from. 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

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Country Nights Live.

much I appreciate you being a part of the show. We couldn't do it without you. Couldn't do it without our producer, Justin Reimer, either. Love, love, love to you all. See you again tomorrow at 7 o'clock. I'm Bev Rainey. This is Shane Proffitt with Long Live Country. Help.

Good morning, good evening, whatever time of day it is for you. Always happy that you are here. My name is Justin. This is The Overnight Rhyme. And I got nothing better to do. I like to play this game on Wikipedia where I try and connect two different words. So I could take like the word door and connect it to, I don't know, Luke Bryan. And you just keep clicking on things on Wikipedia. Good way to waste time and stay up past your bedtime. Speaking of nothing better to do, it's the title of this one. It's Carter Faith and Wyatt Flores on The Overnight Rhyme.

door and connected to, I don't know, Luke Bryan. And you just keep clicking on things on Wikipedia. Good way to waste time and stay up past your bedtime. Speaking of nothing better to do, it's the title of this one. It's Carter Faith and Wyatt Flores on the Overnight Ride.

0: Myself and this person that I saw today are happy that Spirit Halloween is already open in certain places. My name's Justin. This is the Overnight Ride. I'm happy because it gives me content for the air. They're happy because they covered up something that happened to something very expensive that's a pain in the neck to fix, and that is car damage. Nothing more embarrassing than crashing into something and losing your bumper and driving down the road. Nothing worse than having car trouble and you don't account for it. You don't have money in the bank account. Well, this person over in East Nashville a couple hours ago gave me the way to fix it all. And how do I tie this to Spirit Halloween? Well, Spirit Halloween is open, and every year they up their decorations. They're getting more and more realistic by the day. And I'm guessing either this year or last year, they had what I can only describe as giant Bigfoot hands. Giant hands, maybe from a Bigfoot animatronic or some sort of monster you put in your yard. Either way, the person used these hands in the most creative way I've ever seen. It's a red car, and I see, I'm behind the car, to the left of it in the other lane, and I see this hand, this Bigfoot hand, wrapped around the front by the headlight. I'm like, what is going on? So clearly, I got to speed up, and I got to get in front of them to turn. I have to turn, but also see what's going on. They must have hit something or gotten an accident and didn't want to get it fixed, didn't want to spend the money. So they took two Bigfoot hands, and they put it on the front of the car where it looks like Bigfoot is ripping his way through the exterior of their vehicle. So instead of taking it to the garage to get it fixed and paying all that money, they used Halloween decorations to fix the car. Very realistic looking. Also very frugal.
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6: 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That's when you choose a random, impersonal, non-emotional word. 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It distracts your brain from stress. It also mimics the fragmented thought patterns that usually occur as you drift off to sleep. Sensory grounding is something else. That's when you work through things you can hear, feel, see, smell, or taste. 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I'm Dr. Sanjay Gupta, helping you live a better life.
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A lot of tour bus news recently. John Party's doing his behind the scenes of what happens while he is touring. They put his tour bus on a ferry in Canada. I know you can do that. Again, boats floating is still magical to me. Don't judge me. It's John Party Boots Off on the Overnight Ride.

The new one from Morgan Wallen, Been By Now on the Overnight Ride. The I'm the Problem tour, an era has ended. It ended in Philadelphia over the weekend. What is next? We do not know. Speaking of tours, Megan Maroney showed her tour bus off on social media. She put up wallpaper inside. I didn't know you could wallpaper a tour bus.

0: now confirm the Ella Langley beer. My name's Justin. This is the Overnight Ride. She has an energy drink coming out. You can start your day with that. And then at the end of the day, end it with her Kolsch from Shiner Beer. Dandelion Honey Kolsch will be out on August 13th. The bottle inspired by the album Honey Tones Emblazoned with Dandelions and is brewed with dandelion honey, which they say offers a sweet floral note. You can smell like her, you can be energized like her, and now you can drink like Ella Langley on August 13th.
1: 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Third shifters, those that drive the big rigs, and all of you that just can't sleep. The Overnight Ride will be right back.
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4: I read this interesting story the other day, which was written by a colleague of mine, about why so-called, quote, admin nights are the new book club for busy adults. Now, I learned this is a term coined by journalist Chris Collin, who wrote about this life hack in the Wall Street Journal. An admin night is when people come together for a night, a fun night, while holding one another accountable to an assignment. The ones usually considered back burner tasks, the ones that you've been putting off. The person you choose to do an admin night with matters a lot because that's your accountability partner. That's what one person told us. People love the social aspect because it can bring these boring tasks to light, make them feel more fun, and where you go matters as well. You need to have enough space and hopefully not too many distractions. And again, don't forget to leave some time for fun. I'm Dr. Sanjay Gupta, helping you live a better life.
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You know someone visiting Nashville, and on Instagram or Facebook, they post, Nashville ain't ready for us. They always do it. In fact, we are ready for you. Tyler Nance did it the other day with him and his band, kind of mocking those people. I mean, they live here. They're always ready for them. It keeps me sane on the overnight ride.

0: I'm Justin. This is the Overnight Ride. Thomas Rhett closing out Luke Combs' tour, the My Kind of Saturday Night Tour. Three nights in Wembley with his wife, Lauren, of course, playing with Niall Horan, and was one of the ones who got on stage for some of the final shotgunned beers of the My Kind of Saturday Night Tour. It's after all the bars are closed on the Overnight Ride.
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On a

0: Come August 16th, I may be a state champion. My name's Justin. This is the Overnight Ride. I was never a state champion wrestler in high school. Missed states by one match a couple years in a row. Disappointed in myself. My parents still proud. In the basement, there's pictures of me wrestling in high school. But now, they may. And I feel like I'm going to win this, be able to hang this up. Now, it is fair season across the country. The Tennessee State Fair is in a couple weeks, alongside the Wilson County Fair. It's about an hour drive from where I sit in Nashville. And you may have seen these viral videos. We've seen duck calling. We've seen turkey calling at state fairs. The Wilson County Fair, the Tennessee State Fair. There is husband calling. There's mom calling. And new this year, timber calling. Now, what is timber calling? You have to yell timber in your best voice. First place is $30. I will not spend that $30. I suspect it's in cash. I will frame it if I win. Day of registration begins at 11 a.m. I am camping out. I'm bringing my chair. I'm camping out. I need to get in this competition. Let's read the rules. Open to all fairgoers. Register on site day of. You have 1 minute to call timber. Now, timber is what you yell when a tree falls and you need people to clear out. But for 1 minute, like, what do I do? Do I yell timber for 1 minute? Do I have to strengthen my vocal cords? I got to practice. So I've been floating some ideas around. Because I think it needs to be goofy. I think I might need to dress up, too, to win this thing. I want the $30. I more want the title. The $30 is getting framed, like I said. Do I be like, Timber? And I'm like, Timothy, are you cold? Are you Timber? Kind of do that. There was a Pitbull song. It's going down. I'm yelling Timber. Do I do that? There's a lot of options. If you have an opinion on how I should yell Timber or what I should say, please text it to me so I can put it in my Excel spreadsheet to practice. Text line 615-737-1033. How should I yell timber to become the Tennessee State champion at yelling timber?
1: 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The Overnight Ride will be right back.
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12: We've all been there, in a boring meeting, a long lecture, struggling to stay awake. No matter how hard you try, you nod off, and that is never a good look. Aside from the obvious, making sure you're getting enough sleep, there are a couple quick pick-me-ups that experts recommend before you take your seat. If you have time, you might try to squeeze in a quick nap, just a couple minutes even. That can increase your alertness. Or try to pop outside for a quick walk, get your blood and your hormones pumping, splash some cold water on your face, or grab a cup of coffee, obviously. If you're not a caffeine drinker, even just taking small sips of water throughout your meeting could be enough to keep you awake. Of course, you could also make a point to engage in the meeting. You're not likely to fall asleep while you're actually talking. I'm Dr. Sanjay Gupta, helping you live a better life.
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If I do use your timber suggestion from the text line, I will give you credit on stage and on the air. Please help me. I have a minute of time to fill for the Tennessee State Timber Calling Contest.

Ella Langley, Morgan Wallen performing this one for maybe the last time. I know it's crazy, in Philadelphia over the weekend on the Still the Problem tour, as Morgan wrapped that up the last night. Saw a video. It was pretty cool. Morgan had a Phillies jersey on and matching shorts and socks. It looks like me and all my friends when we go to a Phillies game. So it hit home. Whoever was his stylist that night probably hung out with us at some point. Just copped our style.

Back in the day, Pots Farm was a place to go. Load a truck up, hit the dirt road. Jump the barbed wire, spread the word. Light the bonfire and call the girls. King in the can and the Marlboro man. Jack and Jim were a few good men. Where you learn how to kiss and cuss and fight too. Better watch out for the boys in blue. And all this small town, he said, she said. Ain't it funny how rumors spread? Like I know something y'all don't know. Man, that talk is getting old. You better mind your business, man. Watch your mouth. For I have to knock that loud mouth out. I'm tired of talking, man. Y'all ain't listening.

This will sound like an insane sentence. I promise you it's true. So we know how Bailey Zimmerman had to cancel some shows in Europe. Well, he was supposed to headline the Long Road Festival. And he was replaced by Ronnie Wood, the guitar player from the Rolling Stones. Bailey Zimmerman and Ronnie Wood in the same sentence. You ever think we'd be here? We are. Here's Chevy Silverado.

0: Who is the mystery person? My name's Justin. This is the Overnight Ride. It's my favorite game to play. Who's on someone's upcoming album? They give us the track listing. They blur out a name and everybody freaks out. Dan and Shay, their new album, Young, is out August 21st. It is 10 songs. Say So, which we are playing, is on there. Marry You Again, which is out. Her, the Kids, and Jesus, we've heard. There's a song called The Old Guys featuring Blurred Out Name. Look at some of these guesses. Who do we got? A lot of people saying Tyler Hubbard. A lot of people saying Justin Bieber. We already did the Justin Bieber thing. I don't think it's going to be that. But Tyler Hubbard, I think it's a pretty good guess.
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3: What are the chances you are listening to this while drinking a nice hot cup of coffee? If so, don't let me stop you. For years, we've been reporting on the health benefits of coffee, and that's not going to stop today. A new study, this one out of Harvard School of Public Health, found that coffee and tea could help lower your risk of developing dementia. People who enjoyed 1 to 3 caffeinated cups a day saw the biggest impact. In addition to the caffeine, coffee contains hundreds of bioactive compounds that can influence inflammation, glucose metabolism, vascular function, and oxidative stress. It's also possible coffee drinkers might be doing other things that keep them healthy. Eating a more balanced diet, getting plenty of exercise, sleep, not smoking, or drinking too much alcohol. And finally, staying socially active. I'm Dr. Sanjay Gupta, helping you live a better life.
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My name's Justin. This is The Overnight Ride. If you don't know by now, the guitar solo and the guitar parts in this song are done by John Mayer. Well, Lainey Wilson released a new acoustic version of her on her porch of this song. And instead of having John Mayer play on it, she mouthed the solo. Pretty accurate. Not gonna lie. Lainey Wilson, phone keys wallet on The Overnight Ride.

Megan Maroney is okay. Last week had to shut a show down three songs in because she was sick over the weekend. She played in Seattle the full show, and she does a little mirror review, and every night it has a different saying. Her first show back said, "Can't keep a diva down," which will probably be on merch very, very soon. So Megan Maroney in medicine on the overnight ride.

A little more information on that song that Kenny Chesney and Megan Maroney have on his brand new album, Silver Sands Marina. I'm Justin. It's the Overnight Ride. It is called It Just Got Weird. And Kenny said it's been sitting in his computer folder of music for 5 years. And he finally said, let's put it on this album. And before he could even ask Megan, his co-writers already told her. She called him and said, I want to be on it. And he said, and she attacks it very, very well. It's perfect. Excited to hear it. Album is out on September 25th. It's Carry On the Overnight Ride. She-

0: artists and fans of country music come together live from Nashville and heard across America. 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

0: I read these news stories and I tell myself, you're not smuggling the right things. My name's Justin. This is the Overnight Ride. Colombian man is in big trouble by authorities in Spain. Tried to smuggle some things you shouldn't be taking under his hairpiece. How to get caught. The toupee was oversized and poorly fit. And they went, there's something under there. They removed the wig and they found a whole lot of things you shouldn't take underneath there. If you're going to smuggle stuff under your toupee, it's got to be flat stuff. Like what? Okay, deli meats. I feel like if you fall in love with a prosciutto or a capicola in Italy, you want to bring some home. And like, well, you can't do that. Just put layers of meat on top of your head and put a toupee over it. If you're in Belgium and you really like waffles and you can't bring them home, you can put those under a toupee. Because I feel like the Belgian waffles are a little flatter waffles. If you're in Poland and you love pierogies, I don't know if those would be good under a toupee. I feel like you could wear the pierogies as earrings and people would just say, wow, they really like pierogies. And wouldn't it be suspicious? There's multiple ways to smuggle stuff with accessories. This guy stinks. Flat foods under the toupee.
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7: I read this interesting story the other day, which was written by a colleague of mine, about why so-called, quote, admin nights are the new book club for busy adults. Now, I learned this is a term coined by journalist Chris Collin, who wrote about this life hack in the Wall Street Journal. An admin night is when people come together for a night, a fun night, while holding one another accountable to an assignment. The ones usually considered back burner tasks, the ones that you've been putting off. The person you choose to do an admin night with matters a lot because that's your accountability partner. That's what one person told us. People love the social aspect because it can bring these boring tasks to light, make them feel more fun, and where you go matters as well. You need to have enough space and hopefully not too many distractions. And again, don't forget to leave some time for fun. I'm Dr. Sanjay Gupta, helping you live a better life.
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Luke Bryan, Jason Aldean back on the Double Down Tour over the weekend. Looking through the set list here. They did cover Brooks and Dunn. We'll see what happens next. Next Double Down show in a couple weeks in San Diego. Here's Luke Bryan in Country and She Knows It.

I'm Justin. It's the Overnight Ride. Instagram, Justin Off Air. Text line, 615-737-1033. Lauren Elena, Chase Matthew, and all my exes.

0: It is happening again. People are running into stores and stealing cardboard cutouts. My name's Justin. This is the Overnight Ride. The first one from this past week, there's a Mr. Softy ice cream shop in California. The guy walked in barefoot and stole the Taylor Swift cardboard cutout. And he is barefoot. He just has pants, a shirt, a hat, and he's barefoot. He walked in, he walked out right with it. Now, you might remember a couple months ago when Megan Maroney first announced her collaboration with Raising Cane's, people were stealing the cardboard cutouts. That died down. Well, over last week, the end of last week, Thursday and Friday, Cane's announced they would have special pink Megan Maroney cups, two different kinds, like a regular pink one for $1 and then a bedazzled one for $20. People started stealing these stand up again. Multiple videos of people running into Raising Cane's and stealing Megan Maroney. Now, last time this happened, they were taking the cardboard cutouts on dates. I don't know if that's happening again, but people are stealing them. I'm sure this week, by the end of the week, we'll see that a lot of Raising Cane's locations have once again chained them to their counters.
1: We're here for you, second and third shifters. We are here for you. More of the Overnight Ride is next.
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Combs, the Mike Hanna Saturday Night Tour, wrapped up in London. Three nights at Wembley Stadium. Seen some pictures so far. Feel like he's probably going to take a much-deserved break. It's BYU on the overnight ride.

Friday on the show, Charles Wesley Godwin is joining us, talking about his brand new album, Christian Name. And in a couple weeks, Kane Brown returns, I believe, for the fourth time. Charles will be my co-host at this point. Here's Backseat Driver.

Taylor Swift, I Knew It, I Knew You on the Overnight Ride. I may have got AI'd over the weekend because I've been complaining about how nothing from Taylor Swift's wedding has come out. The only thing I care about is what kind of food was served there. If you've been listening to the show, you do know that. I saw a menu. I thought it was real. It might be fake, but all the food was themed after her songs, which would be on par. I didn't see a beef tenderloin, though, which made me upset, even if it is fake.

0: It feels like the movies are back. I'm Justin. It's the Overnight Ride. I love it. Like, I've seen The Odyssey. It's on pace for $1.4 billion in the first 4 weeks. Spider-Man is out. People are freaking out. Going back to the movie theater, getting the concessions, sitting in the seats. I love it. I really want to see Spider-Man. And because of this, 4DX, which is a 3D movie, but you sit in chairs that move, and there's water, and there's wind, and stuff rumbles. It's kind of like a Disney ride, but you're just watching a movie. I've watched videos. People are like, I didn't know I was going to get assaulted while watching Spider-Man. And I was in. I want to get roughed up a little bit, because it looks insane. In Colombia, they were showing Spider-Man, and they had to evacuate the theater because someone kept farting, and it was so bad that all the people left. Everybody was covering their mouths as they exited the theater. If you know you're going to be gassy and you want to go to the movies, I don't know why I'm giving you advice on this or why I have it. Go to the 4DX one because they incorporate smells. You could light the place up with your poots, and people would think it's part of the entire experience.
1: Be right back.
2: Third shifters and those that avoid the sun. Thank you for being part of our family. The Overnight Ride will be right back.
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12: I read this interesting story the other day, which was written by a colleague of mine, about why so-called, quote, admin nights are the new book club for busy adults. Now, I learned this is a term coined by journalist Chris Collin, who wrote about this life hack in the Wall Street Journal. An admin night is when people come together for a night, a fun night, while holding one another accountable to an assignment. The ones usually considered back burner tasks, the ones that you've been putting off. The person you choose to do an admin night with matters a lot because that's your accountability partner. That's what one person told us. People love the social aspect because it can bring these boring tasks to light, make them feel more fun, and where you go matters as well. You need to have enough space and hopefully not too many distractions. And again, don't forget to leave some time for fun. I'm Dr. Sanjay Gupta, helping you live a better life.
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I haven't talked about this in a couple weeks because it's old news to me now. The music video is really good, but me talking about how I'm in it is old news. I found out my boss, who does a show here in Nashville, is taking calls on people wanting to date me for my 15 seconds of fame. Literally 15 seconds. In Ian Munsick's Love is Blind music video. What's happening?

Dan and Shay Say So on the Overnight Ride. Their brand new album, Young, out August 21st. Released the track listing a couple hours ago. There's a mystery collaborator on there. Everybody's guessing it's Tyler Hubbard. I feel like that's a pretty good guess. The song's called The Old Guys. This one's called Kid Myself, which John Morgan. Wee-wee.

Russell Dickerson, WrestleMania tour, still rolling on. I hope it continues forever because it's so good. And every year they should just add more ridiculous to it. While he's on tour, did announce that him and his wife Kaylee are having a baby, adding another name to the Hallway Hall of Fame. But he said something. He played Pennsylvania over the weekend, and I'm going to steal this. Bethlehem, Pennsylvania. He said, PA puts the PA in party. Put it on a shirt. I'll get a tattoo. RD, I'm stealing it. It's worth your while on the overnight ride. I'm from Pennsylvania. That's why.

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7: 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Research has shown that proper hydration supports cognitive function and energy levels. At the end of the day, you want to create your very own wind-down ritual, an hour before bed, whatever that might look like for you. But again, away from screens if you can. And as you get back into bed, it's all about breathing again. 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That really works for me. I'm Dr. Sanjay Gupta, helping you live a better life.
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4: He's a ranch hand in a pinch, man. Hotter than the red on the cattle brand. Cause she's a gold digger with a quick trigger. A cast iron skillet swinging lid flipper. Now he's a double wide on the county line.

I think about this once a week ever since I heard it from a random person on the internet. It is National Chocolate Chip Cookie Day. And crunchy cookies, not my jam. Soft cookies, very good. Especially ones that are kind of not fully baked. Random man on the internet one day called them medium rare cookies. I think about him often. I think about cookies more often. I say medium rare a lot now on cookies too. So thank you, blonde haired dude.

Great to see Zach John King back out on the road after a little bit of a break because his father did unfortunately pass away. Getting ready for I'm What You Get, his debut album out on August 28th. Let's get to drinking on the Overnight Ride. Nine.

0: He kind of did a little Oprah. I'm Justin. It's the Overnight Ride. You know when you go to a show and they put the QR codes on the screen, you take a picture with your phone, and you can win a signed guitar. You can win tickets to another show. You can win special merch. Hard to win because so many people are in the stadium. Unless you went to the Zac Brown Band show over the weekend when they played Fenway in Boston for the 15th time. It was on August 2nd, 2 days ago. 15th consecutive sold-out show. 35,000 people. And they all got a cruise. Zach got on stage before playing Same Boat, which he famously did with Jimmy Buffett, and gave away a cruise to every single person in the stadium. Everyone. Cruise for two. So that's 70,000 people. Quick math on that. $40 million. I hope he told his team before he did this, because the panic backstage would have been insane. Literally like Oprah. You know how she gave away all those cars? Zach Brown Band putting you on the Margaritaville at sea.
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6: Now seems as good a time as any to remind you, you don't always have to take healthy habits to the extreme. Not only are you unlikely to stick with something that's difficult, even if you can keep it up, it's probably going to be to the detriment of something else. And chances are that something else is more important. So if you're on a quest to improve your health, I promise the basics are going to take you much further. I'm talking about diet, try and be as plant-based as possible, exercise, meaning multiple rounds of cardio and strength training, and sleep. For most people, 7 to 9 hours a night. I'd like to think of these things as sort of a three-legged stool, right? If you're not doing any one of them, it's really hard to keep balanced with the others. The key here is you don't have to strive for perfection. Doing anything is going to be better than nothing. I'm Dr. Sanjay Gupta, helping you live a better life.
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615-737-1033. The call line, the text line. My name's Justin. It's the Overnight Ride. Always on Instagram. Justin Off Air. It's Parmalee. You gotta love you.

Charles Wesley Godwin, Luke Combs, Better That Way on The Overnight Ride. Charles will be on the show this Friday from one collaboration to another. I don't know if they're going to perform this together ever again. This past weekend, Morgan Wallen wrapping up is still the problem tour. Ella Langley was an opener. Got back on stage in Philadelphia and performed this one. That might be it, though. Alice, she might be doing stadiums soon. So I can't love you anymore.

A hiatus is on the way for Jelly Roll. My name's Justin. This is the overnight ride. Over the weekend during the Post Malone tour, he said, "This has truly been a lifetime experience for me. And in a couple of nights, I go to Colorado Springs and do my last show for a year or two. I'm fixing to take some time off and heal. Thank you for the opportunity." So we'll have to see and what's up with Jelly Roll. In the meantime, he has a new one. Here's Hands Up.

0: Now, if you're wondering what is going on, that is Post Malone. He was on Sesame Street this past weekend for Storm on Sesame Street, which is a special on Netflix and PBS Kids. The song is called A Little Help. It was a song about banding together to rebuild a neighborhood. So we got a new song at the World Cup, and then we got a new song on Sesame Street. I'll tell you what. You kind of take the, you know, the Sesame Street characters out of the background there and like the little flourishes. We could play that here, Post.
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Big baby news from the weekend. My name's Justin. This is the Overnight Ride. Parker McCollum, his wife Haley Ray, have welcomed a baby into their life. Parents times two, they say. We are so in love with our little man. Thank you, Jesus, for another healthy baby boy. Rocker Tommy Light McCollum. Rocker's good. His brother's name, Major. Rocker and Major. They're either playing linebacker, they're doing rodeo, baseball. Those are good names. It's Parker and Killing Me on the Overnight Ride. One.

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15: I read this interesting story the other day, which was written by a colleague of mine, about why so-called, quote, admin nights are the new book club for busy adults. Now, I learned this is a term coined by journalist Chris Collin, who wrote about this life hack in the Wall Street Journal. An admin night is when people come together for a night, a fun night, while holding one another accountable to an assignment. The ones usually considered back burner tasks, the ones that you've been putting off. The person you choose to do an admin night with matters a lot, because that's your accountability partner. That's what one person told us. People love the social aspect because it can bring these boring tasks to light, make them feel more fun, and where you go matters as well. You need to have enough space and hopefully not too many distractions. And again, don't forget to leave some time for fun. I'm Dr. Sanjay Gupta, helping you live a better life.
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0: Yeah, MacArthur is a very special one, and I just I know I wrote the song, but I also feel like I'm like, what the hell? 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
2: 11:56 p.m. Eastern Daylight Time. Friday night into Saturday. So we'd done the show Friday morning, so I just collapsed in bed. I was exhausted. No nap that day on Friday for the weekend. This is how I know I woke up at 11:56. The stinging of my face when I punched it. I looked at the clock. I woke up to this sound in my right ear.
3: Oh, no.
2: Skeeter.
3: A skeeter. Oh, and my Lord.
2: And my reaction's always been when I hear that sound, when they fly into your ear canal, it has always been my reaction. I just will either slap myself or hit myself. And that's what I did. Punched myself in the, like, but missed my ear. But missed my ear and got my jaw just perfectly.
4: Good morning.
2: Yeah, I know.
3: I always think if something flies in my ear, maybe they'll just drown in the fluid down there.
4: What?
2: I get nervous. How much fluid do you have in your ear?
3: Well, you know, I have ear infections all the time.
4: I get nervous. It would live in my ear and like have babies and start a home in there. And then I've just got like a whole family living in my ear now. That's always my biggest fear.
2: Let me get a minor summit. I want to see Lauren's ecosystem.
3: What?
2: Your ecosystem. I want to see what's happening in that ear.
3: See what's going on. I just hope they drown.
2: I'm adding that to my list of problems.
3: Or get stuck in the wax.
2: It's like Jurassic Park. We're going to find something. Years from now, they're going to find something that was encapsulated in your earwax. And like they're going to go, like, we found this rare species of insect that was in this woman's earwax.
3: Oh.
2: And that's where it was.
3: I hate a mosquito.
2: I'm adding that to my top least favorite ways to wake up. So far, my personal number one has to be when the smoke detector tells you it needs a battery at 4 in the morning. On the weekend. That's always great, too.
4: Oh, I totally forgot to tell you guys. Last night, because it feels like it happened so long ago, I woke up around 1 in the morning. The people behind us in the apartment complex behind us were shooting off fireworks, and it sounded like bombs were going off.
3: Wait a minute. Fireworks, like, off their deck or something?
4: Yes.
3: What?
4: Yes. Yeah, they did it twice. And
3: did you not call the cops?
4: No, we didn't, because, whatever. That's it's wild. Not really my business. You know, whatever. So
3: it's their business if they catch the building on fire. It's your business.
4: But anyway, we woke up to what sounded like bombs were going off outside. Clay jumps out of bed. He's looking and we can't see the fireworks. We can only see the reflection of them going off in somebody else's window across from us. But he's like, yeah, there's fireworks going off behind us. I don't know why.
2: Inconsiderate.
4: But
2: they should be
4: one in the morning.
2: They should be evicted for that.
3: That is horrible. I will tell you the absolute worst way
2: to wake up.
3: The worst is a phone call in the middle of the night. And either you've lost a parent or a child.
4: Yeah.
2: Oh, Dallas. Wow. Yeah.
3: Because you know when that phone rings at 2 or 3 o'clock in the morning that it's not going to be good.
4: Yeah. My mom always talks about when my sister was being born, she came a month early. The phone went off in the middle of the night and it was her doctor saying like, oh, you know, we've been checking your charts and you need to get them to the hospital right now because that seems like the baby's
2: really?
4: Good. Yeah. And she says she'll never forget the way that the phone went off in the middle of the night, that haunting sound where she was like, either someone just died or I'm about to go into labor.
3: Exactly.
4: Like, yeah.
3: Yeah. Oh,
2: okay.
3: I hate that. I hate it.
2: I wanted to keep it light as far as the worst ways to wake up. But
3: well, you asked.
2: I did. All
3: and
2: right.
3: I'm just
2: so
3: I'm telling you what I've experienced.
2: We got a message. Somebody, this is so classic. They woke up to use the bathroom and they overturned a bucket of Legos next to their bed and walked on them. First of all, I have questions. Why would you do that to yourself? That's like a double dare situation.
3: No,
2: you're creating an obstacle course in your room. There's so many things that could go wrong by keeping a bucket of Legos next to your bed. So what in your opinion, based on experience, was the absolute worst way to wake up?

Hey, this is Cody Johnson, and this is my new song, Horseback, on New Country 101.5. He's a ranch hand in a pinch, man. Hotter than the red on the cattle brand. Cause she's a gold digger with a quick trigger. A cast iron skillet's

horseback. Now he's a buckskin, 15 hands, five-time team road champion.

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1: New Country 101.5. Kincaid in Dallas and Kim joining us this morning. We're talking about the worst way to wake up. The worst way to wake up. You were sleeping and you woke up to what, Kim?
2: 2 a.m, water dripping on my forehead because the kid upstairs left the bathtub running.
3: Oh, no. So this was in an apartment.
2: It was in an apartment. And it ended up causing the ceiling in my bedroom and laundry room to fall. Yeah.
1: Aren't you happy, wow, Kim, that you woke up to the drip and not the entire ceiling collapsing on you?
2: Yes, exactly.
1: Yeah.
2: But yeah, it was quite the adventure at 2 a.m.
3: So, I mean, did they move you to another apartment?
2: Luckily, it wasn't like the whole subfloor. It was just that like popcorn stuff fell off.
1: Yeah.
2: Still, so they were able to come in and fix it. But still, 2 a.m. Not
3: what a mess. Kim, oh my gosh.
1: Aren't you happy that it was bath water and not toilet water?
2: Very, exactly. Very happy it was bath water.
1: Little bath water blessings.
3: And who's taking a bath at 2 a.m?
1: Yeah. He doesn't.
2: Really, he had left it, like, when he turned it off, he didn't turn it all the way off.
3: Mm. Oh, okay.
2: A little stopper out, so yeah. Mm.
1: That'll do it.
3: Yeah, if you don't pull your stopper out, that's not good.
1: Dallas, don't I know.
3: Yeah.
1: Thank you. Stacey, welcome. We're talking about the worst way to wake up. What say you?
4: Good morning, you guys. Okay, so my husband and I were in South Carolina for his job. And so we moved back to Georgia, and we had moved into this house. Everything was still kind of packed up, so I'm assuming that maybe somebody thought it was empty. But we got woke up at 2 a.m. with someone in our house striking a lighter to try and see because we had no lights on.
3: Worst
4: fear came true. To wake up with a stranger in your house at 2 a.m.
1: So then what?
4: It was awful. My husband jumps up and he just, you know, I guess natural reaction, he yelled, and the guy freaked out and took off running, and he chased him out the door.
1: Wow.
4: And he called the police, but they never found him.
1: No.
4: So, but he was literally right outside our bedroom door striking a lighter. That's what woke us up.
1: That's crazy. Well, it's a good thing he smoked, otherwise you never would have seen. No, I know he was just doing it for light, but still. That's crazy. New fear unlock. Thank you. No. The worst ways to wake up. Ernesto.
5: Well, you know, you usually get up to go to the bathroom right around 2 a.m.
1: If you're lucky. You get up.
5: Yeah, if you're lucky. And then you find your way back to bed and go back to sleep.
1: Yeah.
5: Well, my kid back then was 3 years old. Mm-hmm. I left the door not fully open and not fully closed. And I didn't know. I walked straight into that door, full walk straight under my forehead, stayed up the rest of the night with a bump on my head.
1: Yep.
3: Yeah.
1: The blunt end of the door.
3: That's not good.
1: Pain.
3: Yeah.
1: That is pain. Certain things, like we got a message, a Charlie horse. There were certain awful, painful things. There's no sleeping after that.
3: No.
1: Especially if you bump your head, you then are worried, Ernesto, you've got a concussion, you know?
5: Well, the thing about it is, what made me mad is my wife wouldn't quit laughing.
6: Yeah, it is funny if you're not the one injured.
3: Yeah. Did you have a big goose egg?
5: Oh, yeah, I did. Yeah.
1: And your wife.
5: That's when my wife laughed so hard. Yeah.
1: Ernesto, is it a problem listening to our show? Because every time we play Dallas's favorite cat laugh, you think it's your wife. There she is.
5: I love it, man.
1: There it is. Ernesto, thank you for listening. Have a great day, bud.
3: How about this one?
1: Yes.
3: I once rolled over on top of a scorpion.
6: What?
3: Why do you have a scorpion in your bed?
6: Not a great way to wake up.
1: No.
3: Y'all, I'd never be able to get back in that bed.
6: Same.
1: Mm-mm. You want to burn your house down?
3: I would.
1: I can't.
3: Oh, my Lord. Yeah, I might as well roll over on a snake. Can you imagine a snake or a scorpion?
1: Oh,
3: no.
1: Dallas, you've got the animals waking up to that unmistakable sound of a dog or pet, a cat getting sick.
6: Yeah.
3: Yeah.
1: So hold on. It's weird. If you just punch in, well, when did my favorite country station flip to EDM?
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3: Even for people who fall asleep easily, staying asleep can be difficult. You wake up, your mind starts to race, you can't turn those thoughts off. Sleep experts say there are a few things you can try. Cognitive shuffling. That's when you choose a random, impersonal, non-emotional word. Then for each letter of that word, think of as many words that begin with each letter as you can before moving on to the next one. It distracts your brain from stress. It also mimics the fragmented thought patterns that usually occur as you drift off to sleep. Sensory grounding is something else. That's when you work through things you can hear, feel, see, smell, or taste. That helps you to be in the moment instead of dwelling on the past or the future. Or just do a mental walkthrough of a place you know well. Familiar but neutral imagery that can calm the brain. I'm Dr. Sanjay Gupta, helping you live a better life.
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0: in just a few moments, we start our daily broadcast. Kincaid in Dallas. Mornings.
1: It's a tactile thing for me. I got a feeling.
2: Interesting.
1: Yeah, I know. Weird.
2: I'm so sorry. I didn't mean to do that.
3: Squeeze ass.
2: Kincaid in Dallas.
4: Yeah, how you doing?
3: What'd you say about your crack?
1: Nothing.
3: Woo.
1: I was talking about that. Good morning and welcome. It's the 4th of August.
3: Wow.
1: Good Tuesday morning to you. And away we go. Lauren, walking in right as the show open plays.
3: Guys, Clay's out of town again for work. And you know when he's out of town, I don't sleep well. I got 4 hours of sleep.
1: Sorry.
3: Just tossing and turning. I hear all the little creaks and noises in the middle of the night. Yeah.
2: My goodness.
1: She's so bothered by that. You don't like being alone. You really don't.
3: I don't, which is weird because usually you'd think, he's not in the bed with me, so I'd sleep better.
1: No, I get it.
3: But it's more so like a safety thing. I find that I also kind of get out of my routine a little bit. And I really tried to follow it last night. I was in bed at 9. Phone on the nightstand, was reading, doing all the things they say you should do before a good night of sleep. Still didn't fall asleep till around 1 in the morning.
2: Oh my God, you laid there for 4 hours?
3: I was just tossing and turning. Every little noise I heard, it just woke me up.
2: Because
3: I was like, someone's breaking in. So
2: I would have got up and done some laundry or something.
1: I need complete honesty from you because I offered this last time. I offered my services. If you would like me to sleep on the couch, what would make you sleep better? You being alone thinking that someone could break in and kill you or knowing that I'm outside sleeping on your couch?
3: Knowing you're outside sleeping on my couch because if somebody breaks in, they're going to go to you first.
1: Kincaid, be the sacrificial guest and just sleep on this couch.
3: Yeah.
1: Let them kill you first.
2: Well, I mean, are there break-ins in your apartment?
3: No, and that's the thing. I feel I live in a very safe area. I feel totally safe. There's never been any big crime, at least to my knowledge, like a break-in or anything like that that has happened near me. I just can't do it for some reason when I hear little creaks and noises.
1: What if we got we left the lights on in your living room and we got a cardboard Clay to put in the window and we had it shake back and forth so it looked like Clay was there so that way no one could break in.
3: Okay, I'll try that next time.
1: Cardboard Clay could guard you.
3: Cardboard Clay. I'll do that next time.
1: Well, I understand. It's been a long time since my wife has been visiting her family or whatever without me, been since the kids were born, but I remember that I could not sleep without her there. And plus, also, it's that whole, wow, I don't have a chaperone. I can be on my phone all night. And without anyone to tell me to go to bed and shut my phone off.
3: Yep. Yeah.
1: Literally left to my own device.
3: And I was out of my routine. You know, I ate dinner a little bit later than usual because I took my time and just, you know.
1: Dallas, you look disgusted. What?
2: You are a grown-ass adult.
1: I know.
2: You don't need somebody to tell you to get off your phone.
1: Yeah, I need Aaron because you got to understand. You know how goldfish, they'll just keep eating and eating and eating if you feed them until they die?
3: Yeah.
1: I will keep scrolling and scrolling and scrolling until it's just time to go to work and I haven't slept. I've done that before.
3: But also, I get it because you get off your phone when you're around your partner because you want to talk to them. You want to spend some quality time. When they're not around, next thing you know, you realize you've been on your phone scrolling for an hour because there's nobody there to talk to and you've just lost track of time and, you know, the day gets away from
1: you. There's no such thing as the end of the internet. You can keep going forever.
2: Yeah. Well, see, Scott doesn't really travel that much anymore, but when he did, I was like, going to bed at 7.
1: See, we all have our thing.
2: Well, you
1: enjoyed that before because back when he traveled, you were doing the same room situation. You weren't in separate rooms.
2: Yeah.
1: So it was, whatever.
2: I don't get scared. Nothing bothers me.
1: Are you still doing the thing where you two cohabitate on the weekends or are you just separate rooms all the time now?
2: Well, it just depends.
1: Depends on,
2: you know, what's going on. And
1: be honest with me here, Dallas. No one's listening. Scott's not listening. No one else. Just us here. Lauren's checking
2: out. Bless
3: you,
2: baby.
3: Thank you.
1: Oh, that was a sneeze.
3: Yes. Excuse me.
1: Is it just better when he's just in his room, all week long, 7 days a week? Is it just better?
2: It really is. It's great.
1: Yeah.
2: I mean, I get so much rest and so much sleep because he's a roamer. He loves at night. I have no idea what time he came to bed last night.
1: So it's fine. So if any intimacy needs to happen, it's like, that was nice. Well, I'll see you tomorrow.
2: Yeah.
1: Okay.
2: It's like, hey.
1: Perfect.
3: Nice work out there, kids. See you later.
2: It's wonderful.
1: Ready, break.
2: Yeah. It's great.
3: Team.
2: I got to tell you, it works. It works.
1: She slaps him on the butt. Good game.
3: Yeah,
1: good game.
3: Right. Good job.
2: Thanks, honey. See you later.
1: What do you want for breakfast?
2: Appreciate it.
1: Brilliant. How was your day yesterday, Dallas?
2: My day was great. Went home, got a nap. Yeah, it was just a good do-nothing day. It was hot. What is this? Oh, we're going to have a cool down.
1: Yeah, I didn't see that.
2: And less humidity. Let me tell you something. It was hot as blazes at my house yesterday.
3: I thought it was a little cooler yesterday.
2: Oh, God, it wasn't at my house. Mm-hmm. It was steamy. I mean, up at the barn, and I went home yesterday. I'll tell you, I was tired. I put on my pajamas, and I had, shorts and top pajamas.
1: She has the their shorts that have the flap in the back.
3: Okay.
1: And so yeah. She has to go to the bathroom.
2: You know what? Practical. I'm just going to put my boots on. I'm going to the barn in my pajamas. Oh. And I did.
1: Oh.
2: If the neighbors saw me, they probably said, what is that girl wearing down there? Yeah, I was hot. God, I got so hot.
1: I bet you when your neighbor's houses went up for sale in the description on the MLS, it was like, we have a very interesting neighbor. You may experience, in addition to picturesque views and abundance of land, partial nudity is also can be seen from the property.
2: Yeah, you never know.
1: All right. Well, good morning and welcome. Away we go. Let's have this Tuesday.

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1: You get a cruise. You get a cruise. You get a cruise. Everybody's getting a cruise. $40 million worth of cruises that one country star gave away. This is a crazy story.
0: Will he be on this cruise?
1: I don't know.
0: Oh.
1: I'm trying to find out. I'll tell you who it is coming up.

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0: 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I mean, you're talking about making history.
5: I mean, that's pretty cool. And I'm sure they're probably expecting not everybody who was there is going to be able to go.
4: Mm-hmm.
5: So they're factoring in that, but that's all 40,000.
4: I've got a question. Crazy. Do you have to show proof of purchase that you went to the concert, like show your receipt that you got online, your
0: email?
4: Sure, or
0: I'm sure there's something like that.
4: Could you imagine? What if you did this? Okay, we're going to put a QR code up on the screen for 5 seconds. So go ahead and get it. And then you're too lit to find your phone and make your camera work. So
0: the announcement came just before the band performed their hit Same Boat.
4: Wow.
0: And then Zach told the crowd, tonight we're doing something that's, Jimmy Buffett would say, it's crazy.
4: Said, hold on. What email is that you just got? What is that? Breaking email news.
0: No, it's nothing.
4: Oh.
0: anyways, he said, yeah, tonight we're just doing something that's crazy. I'm buying every single person here a cruise for two on the boat. It's the biggest giveaway in history. The fans have 12 months to claim their prize.
4: Remember what we said about that song, Same Boat? We said it was like chicken fried on the water.
0: That's exactly what it is. Yeah, that's exactly what it is. But $40 million worth of cruises.
5: Wow. Good
0: that
5: people.
0: Is crazy. You talking about a PR move?
5: Yeah.
4: No, it's cool.
0: This is going to make Oprah want to go back on TV.
5: No, I wonder.
0: She's like, I've got to top this.
5: Now, I wonder if you can't make the cruise or you just don't want to go, could you give your ticket to somebody else and then they get to go on the cruise?
0: I don't know. Good question. Hmm. Not sure. But somebody and a lot of people are going on a cruise.
5: Oh, yeah.
4: Or can you imagine you love cruising and you couldn't make the concert that night? There's something happened. Your kid got sick and all of a sudden.
0: Oh, and then you missed out on the cruise.
4: And your buddy's like, I'm sorry. I'm also going to go on the cruise. I'm sorry, bud. Thanks for the ticket.
0: I'm so sorry. Garth Brooks announced a third city on his Blame It All on My Roots tour. I knew this was going to happen. He's stopping in Indianapolis, Denver, and now Chicago. Tickets go on sale Friday. And yes, they're the same price, $153 after fees. That's all the tickets.
5: Wow.
0: Every ticket is the same price. No denying country music's popularity right now. I mean, for the first time in Billboard history, country has taken over the top five spots. Ella Langley, Choose in Texas, at number one for a 16th week. Then, By Now, Morgan Wallen at number two. Did that song just come out?
5: It just came out like 2 weeks ago, and it's so good. This past weekend at the lake, we had it on repeat. It's the perfect, like, lake, fun summer weekend song.
0: Taylor Swift, I Knew It, I Knew You, I Can't Love You Anymore, Ella Langley, Morgan Wallen, and Boston by Stella Lefty. And in other Ella news, she now has her own beer. She has partnered with Shinerbach, and it's a dandelion honey beer.
5: I thought this was a couple weeks ago. Didn't we talk about the peach bottom?
0: That was something else. I think that's one of the seltzers or sodas or
5: so
0: something.
5: We've got dandelion and peach bottom from Ella.
0: Yeah. And now we got dandelion honey.
4: Dandelion.
3: Please welcome dandelion and peach bottom.
0: Oh, yeah. Okay, so you may not remember this, and I had forgotten about it. Christina Applegate was in the hospital back in March.
5: Mm-hmm. Mm-hmm.
0: Y'all, she just got out.
4: 4 months.
0: What? She has been in the hospital for 4 months, and nobody really knows why. We know that she's suffering with MS, and it's really kind of taken a toll on her.
4: She's had it really bad for years.
0: Yeah, really, really bad. But no one is really saying why she was in the hospital.
5: Mm.
0: But bless her heart.
4: That poor woman, she's had a lot. Didn't she? She had breast cancer.
0: Yeah.
4: And just a lot going on.
0: Anyways, I'm Dallas, and that's the dish.
4: Thank you, Dallas. I appreciate you. When we get back, this man, and you got to watch the video. We'll post it on our Kincaid and Dallas Facebook page, Kincaid and Dallas on Facebook. He went to IHOP. He ordered pancakes. It looks like he got a crepe because you could literally see through these pancakes, but that's not what that is. He'll describe just how bad things are so you can hear it in your car while you head out.
0: At least he didn't go and they said, hey, we're out of pancake mix.
4: Oh, I know. That happened to you, Dallas, if you missed the pancake story. Like,
0: Wait,
4: she'll tell the story when we get back, and that'll be in a couple seconds. Real quick, I just jumped on. We're looking at all the messages at 470-474-1015, brought to you by GetInTheRing.com. I thought we fixed the issue with the skipping, with the HD sync. Apparently, it's doing it again. And this is, if you don't know, you've got a car with HD radio. Turn that HD off, please, right now. Just turn it off because it's not syncing with the analog signal. And it sounds like the music's skipping. And it must sound like we're skipping. We must sound insane.
5: Yeah.
4: Text us a video of how we sound skipping. That's got to sound. How could you listen to that? Anyway, we're going to try to fix that here shortly. I'm gonna make a phone call and we'll try to get that done. But in the meantime, if you know how to turn your HD off, go ahead and do that. This happens every time it gets super warm, just the HD signal gets wonky.
0: So the weather just messes up the signal.
4: Yeah. Or we have to, do they install pedals? Maybe we just have to pedal faster.
0: Maybe so.
4: Let's pedal faster. All right, we'll try to fix this. We'll be right back. Thank you for your patience.
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13: Even for people who fall asleep easily, staying asleep can be difficult. You wake up, your mind starts to race, you can't turn those thoughts off. Sleep experts say there are a few things you can try. Cognitive shuffling. That's when you choose a random, impersonal, non-emotional word. Then for each letter of that word, think of as many words that begin with each letter as you can before moving on to the next one. It distracts your brain from stress. It also mimics the fragmented thought patterns that usually occur as you drift off to sleep. Sensory grounding is something else. That's when you work through things you can hear, feel, see, smell, or taste. That helps you to be in the moment instead of dwelling on the past or the future. Or just do a mental walkthrough of a place you know well. Familiar but neutral imagery that can calm the brain. I'm Dr. Sanjay Gupta, helping you live a better life.
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1: 101.5.
2: Nothing more frustrating than when you have a craving. So you go to a place where you know you can get that craving satisfied based on the name of the restaurant, IHOP, International House of Pancakes.
1: Yeah.
2: We'll post this video. This guy ordered some pancakes. He gets them. He cuts into them and realizes they're very thin. They're almost like crepes. Here's the guy.
3: I went to IHOP today to get a short stack. And upon opening my container here, I'm looking, and it looks like it was just two pancakes in here, which kind of had me confused. But the real problem was because they're so thin. This one's practically see-through. There's nothing buttermilk about this. Like, I bit into it, and it tasted like baking soda. This is a short stack. I paid $8 for three worse than out-of-the-box tasting pancakes.
2: Anybody remember the movie Napoleon Dynamite?
1: Yes.
2: He sort of sounds like the egg farmer.
4: Over there, that creek, man, I found a cup of soap on the arrowhead.
2: Remember the egg farmer? Yeah, he sort of sounded like
1: that. Sort of, yeah.
2: Yeah, sort of. Anyway, that guy, he's very frustrated, but Dallas gets the ultimate in frustration at IHOP years ago. Dallas, take us back to when you were craving pancakes at IHOP.
1: Well, first of all, I'd been in the, in the hospital. I had to have a little procedure done. So,
2: and they,
1: you know,
2: look fantastic.
1: And you can't. Well, that wouldn't be a little procedure. Mm. And, you know, you can't eat before you have something done like that. So when I got done, my parents picked me up and they were like, my dad was like, where you want to go eat? And I was like, oh, I want pancakes. I want pancakes so bad.
5: So obviously go to the House of Pancakes.
1: We went to IHOP. We sat down. The waitress comes to the table and she says, hey, before I take your order, I just want to let you know we're out of pancake mix.
6: What?
1: I said, what?
6: What?
5: Was this when they were doing their like stupid rebrand? Remember when it was like IHOB?
2: Yeah.
5: Yeah, no, House of Burger.
1: I was like, you're out of pancake mix? Are you kidding me?
5: Mm.
1: I was like, there's a grocery store next door. Can y'all not run over and pick up some Aunt Jemima or something?
5: Right.
2: Well, we're outsourcing from Denny's right now. Hang on. He's got to go make a run.
1: I could not believe what they were telling me. It was crazy.
2: It's crazy when you go somewhere that's known for something and they're out of the thing you do.
5: Yeah,
1: that's great. That's just nuts. It's like going to the world of Coca-Cola and say, oh, sorry, today.
2: Sorry, no samples.
1: We don't have any samples today.
2: Well, I'm going to do this when we go on our trip this week. I'm going to do this. If we have a meal together or we're anywhere together, I like doing this. This is one of my favorite things to do when I've had a beverage or two. This all started at the Mall of America at the movie theater whenever there was a blockbuster happening that weekend.
5: Mm-hmm.
2: Say it's Spider-Man or whatever.
5: Yeah.
2: I'd see people going up and buying tickets, and I'd walk by with my buddy, and I can't believe they're out of popcorn. And people go, do you hear that? He said they're out of popcorn. Do we not want to see this movie? They don't have any popcorn. No, let's go tomorrow.
1: Gosh.
2: We literally would watch people walk. And so I one-upped it. We were walking out of an Outback Steakhouse one time, and I'm with Erin, and I looked at her, and I said, who runs out of steak? And this whole family literally turned around. Did you hear him? They're out of steak.
5: That's incredible.
1: Okay, that's
5: we have
1: awful.
5: To do that.
1: That's
2: Hold on.
1: Terrible.
2: I'm getting conflicting information. Lauren says,
5: I think we should do it. I think that's funny. As we're leaving the airport bar, you should be going, I can't believe they ran out of liquor.
2: That's interesting.
1: Well, that would be hard to pull because the liquor's all sitting
2: It's everywhere,
1: the
2: and there's many bars. But what would really be bad is if we were at the gate and we were, like, I was walking away from the podium and I kind of loudly said, I can't believe they're going to fly the plane, but the temperature's going to be 89 degrees the entire time.
5: Oh, yeah.
2: To see if anybody goes, well, I can't fly on a hot plane.
5: Yeah.
2: And they turn around.
5: But then I'd be nervous that you'd cause like a lot of chaos in the terminal.
2: And I would be on the no-fly list,
5: Yeah. Probably best not to mess around in an airport.
2: You're right.
1: Yeah, I don't like causing chaos in other people's lives.
2: Like, can we just, but not chaos as much as, I don't know. Is
5: I think
2: it
5: that's
2: awful?
5: Funny. No, it's
2: Lauren
5: funny.
2: Thinks it's funny.
1: Yeah, I see where you think it's funny, but I also, then it's like the businesses miss out on the business, and I don't know, it costs a lot of money.
2: Got a text, they went to KFC. They went to KFC, and guess what? They were out of chicken.
5: No way.
2: That happened to, that happened at Einstein Bagels. I went there at 8:45 in the morning to get bagels for us, and I'm sorry, we're out of bagels.
1: Now, a lot of bagel places only make
2: a certain amount.
1: They cook a certain amount every morning, and then when they're gone, they're gone. I do know that. So, if look, there's a place in, where is it at? St. Augustine, Florida, and it's called Schmagel's Bagels. And I'm here to tell you, it is the best bagel you have ever
2: eaten run out?
1: In your life.
2: Yeah.
1: And they have a huge sign up that says, when we're out, we're out. Because they come in like at 3 o'clock in the morning,
5: yeah,
1: and they make them fresh every single day. And when they're gone, they're gone.
2: You got to get there. Imagine going to a place where you have to wait in line and hope they still have stuff by 7 a.m.
5: Well, that's like there's this place called The Local that in Atlanta that is really known for their wings. They're apparently the best wings ever in all of Atlanta. And anyway, you have to get there right when they open at 5 o'clock because they run out of wings by 6:30, 7 o'clock at the latest because they only get a certain amount of wings that they prepare for the day.
1: Right.
5: And people come in and they're not ordering just a normal 10-piece. They're ordering like a 20-piece because these wings are in such high demand. So you have to get there right when they open.
2: We should make a living.
1: Is that 5 p.m. or
5: 5 p.m., yes. 5 p.m. No, okay. I don't think people want wings at 5 a.m.
2: So let's go ahead.
1: This crew.
5: Yeah.
2: We would. Let's go ahead and start our business called Lazy Dash, where we go and wait in these places. We'll wait in line, and we'll get these things for you. I mean, we're going to charge you five times as much because we got to get up and wait in line. But, yeah, Lazy Dash.
5: It.

0: 101.5, good morning, Kincaid in Dallas. Apparently, we're having that issue happen again, and it's weird because they just replaced a part, so I'm surprised this is happening again. It's like when you get your car AC fixed, and you go in your car, it's blowing hot air again. Well, we're blowing hot air again.
1: It must be really bad.
0: I don't know what's going on.
1: We've gotten so many messages.
0: Yeah, we're trying to get this fixed, so please thank you for your patience. In the meantime, you can listen to us on TuneIn or iHeart or download our New Country 101.5 app if the skipping is annoying, or just turn off your HD feature on your radio if you know how to do that, and that should fix the problem in the meantime. And we are working on this. Thank you for your patience. I'm hiding and holding in a burp right now. Dallas has an interesting backstory about your questions this morning for Are You Smarter?
1: Well, I was just thinking about some things last night. Oh, my goodness.
2: Oh,
1: things that I wanted. And I was just, you know, I just crazy. Sometimes I have crazy thoughts. Mm-hmm. I was thinking about camels. How bad I want a camel. And I thought, well, let me just look up some questions. And so we have a camel question on there, I'll tell you.
0: So this morning's Are You Smarter Than Kincaid is completely unhinged and at the whim of your wants and desires. Oh, great. If you'd like to play the game and see how bad this could get, you're playing for a t-shirt that says, I'm smarter than Kincaid, and you very well could be this morning because I don't know if I can follow you, but I'll try. 470-474-1015, that's our number. We need a contestant. It could be you next.
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13: As a parent, when you send your kid off to school in the morning, you know that they're going to be learning, they're going to be spending time with their friends. But a new study out of UCSF found adolescents are spending an average of 70 minutes of their school day on their phones. Now, some kids will say they need their phones to help with schoolwork, but this study found that they were spending the vast majority of their screen time on TikTok, Instagram, and Snapchat. Not really apps that you're going to be turning to for homework help. Now, the study's lead author said, don't blame kids for using their phones at school. Teach them how to resist them. Focus on what they'd get by putting them aside rather than what you're taking away. Explain how phones could hurt their academic performance and also remind them of this. Nothing takes the place of real face-to-face friendships. I'm Dr. Sanjay Gupta, helping you live a better life.
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1: Are you smarter than Kincaid?
0: I think she is. Marla, welcome to the show. Good morning.
2: Good morning.
0: Marla, what has you up this morning? What do you do to make all your cash?
2: I'm an account manager.
3: An account manager.
0: She's in charge. Without you, all the accounts fail. They bottom out. It's
2: but
0: not good.
2: I don't feel smarter than Kincaid.
0: Oh, you are. How much? Apparently, there's going to be a camel question on the way. How much do you know about camels?
2: I don't know a lot.
0: You know what? I think you got a great shot.
2: Dogs, I can handle.
0: Dogs, she can handle.
2: Dogs,
0: all right.
2: Dogs, but camels, I don't know.
0: I'm going to leave the room. There are going to be 5 questions. You have 6 seconds to answer each question. Lauren assumes the controls. Marla, you got this. I wish you the best of luck.
3: Get out of here. Oh, move it with his jorts on.
4: Fast as he usually does.
2: Does he have jorts on?
3: He's got his jorts on. Yeah. Oh, yeah. Oh, yeah. All right, Marla. Here we go. By the way, I love that name. Marla. Question number one. Which president is on the $50 bill?
2: Abraham Lincoln.
3: Okay. Question number two. Which city is known as the City of Canals?
2: Florida? Fort Lauderdale?
3: I'm sorry, what?
4: Fort Lauderdale.
3: Okay. Question number three. Which famous landmark was originally a dull brown color before oxidation?
2: Paul Revere.
3: One more time.
2: Paul Revere.
3: Okay. And question number four. Which country has the highest population of wild camels?
2: India.
3: Okay. And question number five. Which famous company was originally called Backrub? It's super famous. I guarantee you use it every day. All right. Let's get Kincaid back in here.
4: In here. The camel question is not what you expect.
3: No.
0: Oh, great.
3: No.
0: And, unexpected camel.
3: And how that came about, well, I'll tell you in a second. Question number one, Kay.
0: Yes.
3: Which president is on the $50 bill?
0: Andrew Jackson?
3: No.
0: That's a five, isn't it?
3: Grant. Question number two. Which city is known as the City of Canals?
0: Venice.
3: Yes. Look at you.
2: Damn.
3: Question three. Which famous landmark was originally a dull brown color before oxidation?
0: Dull brown color. Mount Rushmore?
3: No.
4: I'm so disappointed.
3: The Statue of Liberty.
0: Oh.
3: That's why she's green.
0: Oh, yeah.
2: I was going to say that, too.
4: She was once like a penny. She's made out of, like, pennies.
3: Yeah.
0: Oh, wow.
3: Yeah. Like a copper, dull brown color.
0: Yeah, so she's not blue. Dabba-dee-dabba-da.
3: Well, it's not blue. It's a green. It's like a green hue.
4: Seafoam green.
0: That's your opinion.
3: Well, it's apparently the right one.
4: Yeah.
3: Because
4: like
3: Lauren has that opinion, too.
4: Seafoam greeny, okay. Which has some blue in it.
3: Question number four. Which country has the highest population of wild camels?
0: Egypt seems like that would be the... Saudi Arabia.
3: That's what you would think, but it's not. It's Australia.
4: What?
3: Okay, and let me tell you why. Because Saudi Arabia and a couple other places, they sent a bunch to Australia, and then people got jeeps and, their whatever they were using in the back country. And
0: the outback?
3: Yeah, the outback. And then the camels started reproducing. There's like a million camels, just feral camels in Australia.
4: Really?
3: Yeah. Because I was Googling, where's the best place to get a camel?
4: Down in the outback.
0: Why did you want to buy a camel? Never mind.
3: I want a camel. I've always wanted a camel. Anyways, question number five. Which famous company was originally called Backrub? You use it every day.
0: Degree?
3: Nope.
0: What?
3: Google.
0: It's called Backrub?
3: What? Backrub.
0: For real?
3: Yep.
4: I didn't know that.
3: Google it.
2: Wow, I didn't know that.
0: No.
3: Look at there. Y'all all learned something today. I'm sorry, Marla. Kincaid did get one right.
0: Wow.
3: So he did win.
0: Marla, it's okay. Marla, you woke up and that's all that matters. Thank you for waking up. We appreciate you.
3: Thanks for playing.
0: We'll talk to you soon. Have a wonderful day. That's Marla. I love Marla.
4: Yeah, Backrub because it was named after the system checked back links to see how important websites were on the internet.
3: Yep. So they called it Backrub, and then it became Google.
4: Well, what a genius marketing move to change it to Google.
0: Backrub is such a mess.
4: Would have never been successful.
0: Let's Backrub and camels. You need help. Thank you very much. Appreciate it.
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5: We've all been there, in a boring meeting, a long lecture, struggling to stay awake. 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I'm Dr. Sanjay Gupta, helping you live a better life.
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1: 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Partly sunny with a high of 85 and that chance of a thunderstorm. 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

0: Keyshawn, you see this Georgia sunrise? It's perfect. It's gonna be alright. Keyshawn. New Country 101.5, Kincaid in Dallas. But wait, there's more silly news from around the world. This guy really did not want anyone, and I do mean anyone, on his lawn, so much so that he could be looking at 180 days in jail or possibly a fine. Specific details as to what he tried to do to get people away from his property. Dallas.
1: Well, if you are impatient and you just can't take the time to drive there, just, you know, jump in your helicopter and land at your favorite sporting goods store. That's okay. That's what one guy did.
2: Okay.
0: Good morning, wealthy listeners. You have options.
1: Yeah. Crazy story. Lauren.
2: There is a new dating trend that involves dinner and movie. That may be out. That's not the usual date night trend anymore.
1: Oh.
2: It's all because of prices and inflation and everything going up.
0: Are you going to be discussing low-budget love?
2: Yes. Low-budget love, but high-quality heart.
1: I like that.
0: All right.
1: That'll work.
0: See.
2: Yeah.
0: Hang on.

0: But wait, there's more. It's sponsored by Oxydine Law. We play to win.
1: But wait, there's more.
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3: Suburban Minnesota.
0: That is where this guy literally did not want the neighborhood kids in his yard. Every neighborhood has a guy or woman like this. This guy's 39. His name is Kyle. Arrested after he created a homemade spike strip for his yard earlier in the year to keep neighborhood children off of his lawn.
4: Oh my gosh, that seems very drastic.
0: A little dangerous. A mother did call police to report that Kyle was yelling at her kids, and when they showed up, they saw a long piece of thick plastic set in the lawn with about 43-inch screws sticking up from the plastic.
4: What?
0: Officers noticed tire tracks on the bikes in the yard and said it appeared neighborhood kids were riding through the yard as a shortcut to get to the park. Kyle admitted placing that device to, quote, keep kids off his lawn. He told police he did not mean to injure anybody, only to scare them.
4: Okay, if you put 43-inch screws in a piece of plastic, you want to injure someone.
0: And you've got them loose, Dallas. Police are not so sure that that was not his intent, and he seemed frustrated that the device was not effective. He has got a misdemeanor he's charged with and could be looking at those 180 days in jail or possibly a $1,000 fine.
5: What happened to the days of just the old man walking out to his front yard going, you children, get off my yard, you know, shaking his fists in the air?
4: Exactly.
5: What happened to those days?
4: Or how about this? When you live in a neighborhood with children, they're going to get in your grass.
5: Yeah.
4: That's just the way it is.
0: It is. It's always been that way.
4: Right.
0: Also, I would not want to be there on either Mischief or Cabbage Night, whatever they call it in Minnesota, because I'm sure that man's house is going to get defaced right around Halloween.
4: Yeah.
0: Just saying. But wait, there's more. Dallas.
4: Okay, this happened in Wisconsin. A very impatient Wisconsin man, itching to get to his favorite hunting store, flew a helicopter into the parking lot to beat the traffic. He's 69 years old. He got in his whirlybird and rushed to his local Cabela's. And this was about 6 p.m. on Saturday night. He took off from the village of Rosendale and landed at the Cabela's in Richfield, avoiding what would have been a nearly hour-long drive. Wild video shows the moment that Washington County cops roll up on the chopper, which safely touched down in an empty parking lot by the store. And when the officers asked the senior why did he take such an unconventional way to go shopping, he said the drive was too long.
0: Oh.
4: They said that the gyroplane pilot was properly licensed. He was compliant with federal regulations and more than willing to cooperate with authorities. The Washington County Sheriff's Office said, well, it's a unique way to make a shopping trip.
5: Yeah.
0: Can we get his net worth? Do we know how much he's worth?
4: I do not know. The pilot did not receive any violations for the flight, but I do know from past experiences, you need to have somebody's permission before you just land.
0: Because it looks like an emergency situation.
4: Yes. Yeah. You do. Like if you want to land at a mall or a hotel or something like that, you definitely need to have their permission or the cops will show up.
5: Mm. Yeah.
4: Because that's not something that, I mean, you're landing something huge with a big blade on top of it in a public parking space.
0: Yeah,
4: that doesn't go over too well. But yeah, he just didn't want to wait. He was impatient. He said, I need to go. I need to get. What was going on at Cabela's?
0: What was he going to buy? I need to know his net worth and what he was going to buy at Cabela's.
4: Me too. I need to know more details about him.
5: Maybe they're having a big sale and he knew this item was going to run out.
4: Maybe. But he didn't want to sit in the car.
0: Yeah, but does a guy who, you know, has access to a helicopter need something on sale?
4: Right.
5: Probably not.
4: I don't know. Great question, but he's very lucky that he did not get fined in any form or fashion. Lord.
5: Okay. There is a new term on the dating scene called infladating. Mm-hmm. It comes from a mix of inflation as like the financial term and dating. So it's basically going out on a modern budget-friendly date. You may be picturing someone picking up their date and instead of having reservations at a fancy place, they just hit up Arby's and they come back home to eat while watching reruns of like Shark Tank or something like that. But it doesn't have to be that boring. A dating coach says this can be a positive shift in people's love lives called infladating. Mm-hmm. It comes from a mix of inflation as like the financial term and dating. So it's basically going out on a modern budget-friendly date. you may be picturing someone picking up their date, and instead of having reservations at a fancy place, they just hit up Arby's and they come back home to eat while watching reruns of like Shark Tank or something like that. But it doesn't have to be that boring. A dating coach says this can be a positive shift in people's love lives. Expensive night. You're not going to do that on a first or second date. You're going to wait to see that there's some possibility of this relationship going somewhere before you're willing to make a big investment in someone. So if you're going to do this, it's important to set the right expectations, like saying, you know, like, hey, I'm free on Friday, but like, you know, we don't need to do anything super expensive or fancy. Why don't we just maybe go get a cup of coffee or just something that's a little bit more budget friendly before seeing, you know, if after a couple dates, if you really connect with this person, and then maybe you're going to ball out and spend a little money on them.
0: Things have changed. Back in the day, you would completely go into debt to try to impress somebody.
5: Yes.
0: On that first date. And then it isn't sustainable because second date, it's like, well, I got a Groupon.
5: Yeah, right? Like, if somebody said to me on the first date, like years ago, like, oh, we're just going to go get, you know, something cheap, I would be definitely be a little bit like, you know, you don't need to spend a lot of money on me, but what's going on? But now with the way that in this economy, yeah, let's go just hit up a Starbucks real fast.
0: I'm going to be honest. I would be the only one who would appreciate, I found my soulmate. Did you say Arby's? Okay, girl. We're going to go to Arby's, and then we're flying, we're jumping on a Southwest flight to Vegas because you're my new wife. You said Arby's.
4: Because she wants the meat.
0: Yeah, that is. Dallas, why? Lauren, I'm sorry. You
5: got him. Yes, okay. I was. But right. Wait, that's all.
0: Yes, Dallas, that's exactly what.
4: Well, that's what you go to Arby's for.

0: 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Like the My Little Secret ideas. Y'all, I can't take it. It's eating up my soul. Y'all, she doesn't know, but I know, and y'all have to know. Here's what's coming up on My Little Secret.
1: And in the picture, in his sunglasses, you can clearly, I don't know how he didn't even notice this, but you can clearly see a...
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4: New Country 101.5 weather from the Accent Roofing Service Weather Desk.
5: Partly sunny, high around 85, and that ever-present chance of a thunderstorm.
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2: Hey, guys. I am about to blow up on my boyfriend when he gets home from work because he posted a picture of him on his little fishing trip with his boys. And in the picture, in his sunglasses, you can clearly, like, how, I don't know how he didn't even notice this, but you can clearly see a girl in a tank top taking the picture.
3: You're very fired up. She's very angry, Dallas.
4: It sounds like he's in trouble.
5: Well, no, hold on. How do we know that this is not somebody? Hold on. How do we know that this is not somebody who works at the bar? Why would one of his friends have to take the picture? Why would it have to be a selfie?
2: You can clearly see that it's a girl that does not work there. She's in a tank top.
5: How do you know? Can you see a uniform? How clear is this picture of her reflection in sunglasses?
2: Okay, fine. It's not that super clear, but still, like, I have a feeling. I don't know. I'm just very mad right now, okay?
5: Let's role play here. I'm him. I come home from work. Hey, I'm back from the factory where I make duck whistles.
4: What?
5: What is it? A duck call? I work for the bearded guys from the show, and I make the.
4: Oh, okay.
5: Yeah, I make
4: Duck Dynasty.
5: Yeah, that's me. I'm home, honey. What a sweaty day I had at work. They need to fix the AC. And then you launch. What are you going to say to me when I walk in?
2: Hi, honey. I need to talk to you right now.
4: That's always good. That's a dead giveaway right there. I need to talk to you right now. When you add right now onto anything, that is, I mean now.
5: To which a child enters and says,
6: "Hey, ma'am, are you okay?"
5: You're not. So then what?
2: Then I'm going to clearly ask him who was on that fishing trip. I want to see how he answers, too. I want to see how nervous he gets.
5: And you're going to point, you're obviously going to have the picture on your phone as proof. And then if you think he's lying or he looks away, he's got to go.
2: Well, I'm going to start asking him, give me name by name. And then when he's done giving me the names, I'm going to also say, and who is this that was also there? And then that's when I'm going to show him the picture.
3: Wow. If this is a big misunderstanding, I worry because I think that this is going to end a relationship because of your suspicions. What if it's just nothing? I truly believe it's like somebody who works at the bar. But will you do me a favor? After you blow this up, will you call us at your earliest convenience, maybe tomorrow or the next day? Will you call us and will you let us know what he said?
4: Mm-hmm. Let us know if you had to eat crow.
2: Yep, I can do that.
5: And if it was broasted or fried.
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1: 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It's Kincaid in Dallas. Reaction coming in from My Little Secret, looking at the messages. If you missed it, she saw the reflection of another female in her, is it boyfriend or husband? I forgot, in the sunglasses of her man. And he was supposed to be with his friends. And so she's got a lot of questions and she's about to have a conversation. I believe there will be a part two to this My Little Secret. I think we're going to get an update this week. I've got my fingers crossed. So anyway, the message is he needs to run away regardless. They think she's the problem in the relationship. Another message, Dallas, sounds like there's a lot of trust in that relationship. LOL with various emojis.
2: Yeah, there's no want.
1: That girl, another message just came in. That girl's really worked up. She must have had suspected something was going on for a while and also said that this was a fishing trip. So the picture on a boat, so was the picture on a boat or was it at a bar or on a boat near a bar? Anyway, yeah, so she wants her to ask more questions if she confronts him. But I think we're going to get a part two and I can't wait to hear what happens in My Little Secret update. If you missed the secret, you just got in the car, you can hear it on demand anytime you want by looking for Kincaid and Dallas on wherever you get your podcasts. And that's where you find all of the secrets.
3: All the places.
1: Everything we do, because you're in charge of that, Lauren. That's what you do.
3: Mm-hmm. All the podcasts, everywhere you can get your podcasts, and of course, all the socials.
1: Brand new bit on the way you're about to hear. Just a total mess. I call this Sound Like the Sound, and you're involved too. Now, I was going to pull all the sound effects ahead of time, but then I realized, no, I want to be part of this too. And if I hear the sound effects, I can't be part of it because I can't sound like the sound. So we're going to do this on the fly, which means it's going to be hilarious, or this is going to fall on its butt so quick and fail miserably.
2: And we'll never do it again.
1: Well, we'll find out what happens next. Don't have to-

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2: So what had happened was I had this idea about 4.5 months ago when I was drunk from grilling. I'd had 3 grilled beers. And this idea sounded, all these sounds when I was grilling, like, it'd be a really good idea if we did a bit called Sound Like the Sound, where I told you something you had to sound like, and we'll see how close it matched the actual sound effect of it. And yeah, that'd be really funny. And I wrote it down on my phone, and it made a whole lot of sense when I was drunk and I was cleaning out my phone. I'm like, ooh, Sound Like the Sound. We got to try that.
3: Oh, I think you should call that drilling. That's a combination of drunk and grilling.
4: It's where you can do your best work, clearly. Yeah.
2: All right.
3: You're drilling.
2: Like the sound. Mm-hmm. So here's how it's going to work, all right? I don't have the sound effects saved anywhere because I didn't want to hear them because I want to be a part of this. So first we're going to try this we're going to experiment on ourselves before we go to you and experiment on you. Dallas, and I have to pull the sound effect. I have to find it online. So here we go. I'll do my best. Dallas.
3: What?
2: Please sound like your best impression of what you think a garbage truck sounds like. Dallas.
3: A garbage truck.
2: Please. Garbage truck.
4: Okay.
2: Oh.
4: Oh, okay.
2: I got the sound effect. Let's see if it sounds let's see if it sounds close.
3: Okay.
2: You didn't have the bouncing of the bin. But no. Pretty accurate.
4: Or the squeaking of the tires, yeah. But yeah, pretty accurate.
2: Pretty accurate, Dallas. I'll take that. All right. Lauren, vacuum cleaner.
4: That's if you went over the crumbs.
3: You hit really something.
4: Good. Yeah.
2: Really, really good. All right, let's see. Hold on.
4: That is high pitch.
2: Higher pitch than I thought.
4: Yeah.
2: This is like a small, it's like a car vacuum cleaner.
3: It doesn't change gears, though.
2: No, it doesn't.
4: Well,
2: no.
4: So mine has a hardwood floor and a carpet setting, and that's when I say, oh, I'm shifting into carpet mode.
2: Oh. You're very excited.
4: So you shift the gears.
2: All right.
3: Kincaid?
2: Yes?
4: Want me to go first or you?
3: You go ahead.
4: All right.
3: You got something?
4: Do old dial-up.
2: Oh. Boop, boop, beep, boop, boop, beep.
4: That was amazing.
3: You don't even have to pull that one up
4: because
3: you were spot on with that.
2: Hold on, I'm going to find it. Hold on.
4: Because how many times did you hear that growing up?
2: Oh, and then my mom, I need to use the phone to call Barbara. Hold on. Yeah.
3: That was very good.
4: Spot on. No notes.
2: Yeah, that's it. Yeah, I remember very well. Yeah,
3: that was very good. All right, Lauren, I want you to do a Jake break.
4: What is that?
3: Jake brake is what's on an 18-wheeler when they start to put their brakes on, and then they have this other brake. It's called a Jake brake.
4: Oh, it'd be like,
2: no.
4: Like coming to like a squealing stop like that?
3: No, Jake brake's pretty cool. You'll know it when you hear
4: I didn't even know what it was.
2: I think about Jake brake when we... That's what they had there. I disagree. It's more like, I remember we used to stay at the Knights Inn every time we'd go down to Florida. When I was a kid in Maryland, we'd stay at the Knights Inn, and you'd hear the trucks downshifting. You'd hear,
3: that's a Jake break when you hear that.
4: Oh, sorry to the trucking community this way.
2: I know.
3: What a Jake break is.
2: Very upset. So would you like to throw some sound effects our way, or would you like us to present a sound effect to you? Would you like to be a part of this? I still don't know whether we're going to ever do this again. It is called...
3: I know there's somebody listening, I bet you, that's really good at sound effects.
2: Oh, I'm sure.
4: Yeah.
3: That would be awesome.
2: How about you sound like the thing? 470-474-1015. If you want to try us, you can choose myself, Dallas, or Lauren. Hit us with the sound effect, and we'll see how close we get to it. We'll see if this functions. We'll see if this works. We'll see if this is a worthy bit when we get back.

0: 101.5 Kincaid in Dallas. You just joined us for a new bit called Sound Like the Thing. So far, so good. Maggie, good morning. You would like us to complete a sound effect. Which one of us would you like a sound effect from? And we'll see how close it matches the professional sound effect.
1: I would like it from you.
0: Oh, me? Okay. What sound effect would you like?
1: War sound effects.
0: Oh, like there's a full-on battle? Okay. Now, what era of war? Like World War II, World War I, would you like a modern warfare?
1: I would like World War II.
0: Oh, okay.
1: Yeah.
0: All right, now let me... On my work computer, let me Google.
2: Thank you. I felt like I was there.
0: You were there. You were in the war. Let me find World War II. Hold on.
3: Oh my gosh!
2: You got the chopper. You got the gun.
3: That
2: you got everything.
0: That was a P-51. Actually.
2: Okay.
0: Oh wow! There's actually World War II sound effects. Hold on. There's one. Somebody has this as ASMR. There's an hour of this. What's wrong with you? Honestly, I think that was close.
3: I think you nailed it. That was perfect.
0: Maggie, thank you so much for listening and playing our silly game.
2: It's almost like you were there.
0: I was in a past life. I was. Chris, good morning. Chris, you would like to do the sound this morning. Who's got a sound effect for Chris?
2: Dallas, do you want to go or me?
3: You go ahead.
2: All right, let me see what I had pulled up here. Of course, I exited out.
0: Sound like the sound.
2: Oh, God. All right, do a smoke detector going off in the middle of the night, like that annoying chirping. Oh. Yeah. What?
0: That was it. He just did it.
2: Is it him doing it or is that an actual... Wait, do it again.
0: Yeah, that was good.
2: Wait.
0: All right, let's see. Hold on. Was he accurate? I think he was a little high. Hold on. Yep. Now, you know what? I'll accept that.
3: I got to tell you, that was impressive.
2: It's a pitch perfect almost.
0: Chris,
3: thank you.
0: Thank you very much, buddy. Appreciate you. Sound like the sound. Did you see these messages?
3: I haven't even looked at them.
0: Did you see these requests on...
3: Oh, Lord.
2: Oh, my God. Dallas, you have to do this one. Do the garbage disposal sound.
3: Oh, God. Okay, you're flipping it on. I threw a bunch of stuff in it.
0: All right, let's see. Was she accurate? Garbage disposal. Hold on. Okay, here we go. Let me pull it up. Well, there's nothing in there.
3: You gotta throw something in it.
0: Yeah, I know. All right, that was good, though. Did you see this one, this message? They want me to do... I gotta find it here. All right. I want Kincaid to sound like a female actress who just won the Oscar for Best Actress or the acceptance speech for Miss America.
2: Oh, my God, do it.
0: You want Miss America?
3: Okay.
0: I'm so proud to represent my country.
3: No, come on. You got to sound like a girl.
0: Oh, excuse me.
3: Come on. You can do it.
0: Dig deep. This is such an honor to be here tonight to represent America. I'd like to thank my counterparts, especially that lady from... She did a great job. When can I take this swimsuit off? Because it's slowly digging into my body. Do women chafe? Because I think I'm chafing.
3: What out of your crack?
2: That was incredible.
0: Have Kincaid this is the best. Have Kincaid do the sound of a peach pass.
2: I'm sorry. Does that work?
0: It's been so long. I don't know what it sounds like. I'm sorry.
3: Play some crickets.
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Kincaid in Dallas. So take Dallas out of the equation. Who is more accepting of having to show up at jury duty? Do you think it's men or women? You think about that. I've got the answer, and it's surprising after this song.

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2: Gonna surprise you. Both men and women were asked, if you were called into a jury duty, would you rather serve or not serve if given the choice? Like you even had a choice. Only 34% said they'd rather serve. However, more men said that they are likely to be okay with jury duty than women. And I'm shocked. I'm shocked by that.
3: Yeah, that doesn't make sense to me.
0: Me too.
2: I thought y'all just like the drama. I thought y'all like the entertainment fact.
3: Yeah,
2: I thought that you like
3: because
2: you like.
0: I don't know that it's the drama that I want to be involved in. I just want to be involved in it.
2: In someone's life, having like a part of the decision.
0: Just seeing what's going on, like the whole judicial thing. I just want to be in it.
3: And that surprises me too, because women are the ones who are basically like little FBI agents. You want to find out some info, we're going to go online and be able to find out whatever you want. You know, oh, here, I got his aunt's second cousin Facebook page pulled up right here. Here's everything you need to know.
0: Exactly.
3: Men don't do their deep diving research like that. They don't really care.
0: You aren't married to Scott Lindy.
3: Oh.
0: Yeah. Scott is one of those. He's great on the computer. He can find anything you can imagine.
3: He's good at pushing those buttons.
2: He's a super sleuth. He could find things. You could say, Scott, I can't find. You could say, I think that there's a picture of me that got taken at a concert like 15 years ago. He'll find it.
0: Yeah.
2: He loves those challenges.
0: Yes.
2: Okay.
0: Yeah, he's really good at stuff like that.
2: I when I was in that jury duty that one time before I got dismissed, I got there and literally 28 minutes after I got there, they sent me home. They're like, goodbye, Kincaid, you can leave. But I thought too, I had running through all the scenarios in my head of what it would be like to be in that room. And I'm the guy, you know, I'm the guy who I want to be careful to make sure, okay, is there zero, like without a doubt that this person's guilty and that's my biggest fear. It's like, I would be convicted because everybody was tired and just wanted to go home.
3: That's my biggest fear too, because I can be swayed if it's nothing like too crazy of an act that happened, I can be like, yeah, you know what? That side's making a great point. And so is this side.
2: Yeah,
3: I
2: exactly.
3: see both sides.
2: Yeah, see, that's why you and I do you also worry, Lauren? I'm being serious. Dallas, please go take a walk. Do you ever worry that like, this is how people get sucked into a cult? Like, well, they make a really good point.
3: Yes. Yeah. You know, I'm not talking about, obviously, the thing is like, you know, murder, it's like, okay, clearly there's a black and white answer. But if it's something like, you know, oh, I can see how that happened. And I can also see this side. All right.
2: Exactly. If there were like a multi-level marketing cult where we all just had to sell, we were forced to sell things in parking lots, but yet they all shared, there was communal baked goods. Well, listen, there's baked goods.
0: I'm still on my walk.
3: I would get to the point where I'd be like, oh, we've been here for hours and I'm hungry. I mean, what do y'all want? You guys think it's this one? All right, let's go with that.
2: That's my biggest fear, is that I'm going to go to jail because everybody just wanted to go to the Olive Garden. You don't worry about that, Dallas. That, like, you're going to be somehow, you will be brought to jail for a crime you didn't commit. And it'll take you, you'll be in that jail for 6 months before you finally go to trial. And that jury, there's one person who just like, they've got their daughter's dance recital. They just want to go. They're like, whatever, let's just get this over with.
3: Isn't that kind of what happened in the OJ trial? I know there was a lot more to it, but they had been there for a couple months and then they just reached a point where they're like, I can't take this anymore. Sure, let's just go with not guilty. And that's what happened.

0: And some jurors will say, well, I was swayed by additional evidence, or were you swayed by the fact that you were tired of being in that room?
1: Yeah.
0: Scares me.
1: God, I've been here for a couple of days now. Okay, let's just get this over with.
0: Hi, Dallas. You back from the walk?
2: Not yet.
0: Oh. But Dallas wants to be on a jury so bad. She wants to be a part of it.
1: I hope one day your dream comes true.
0: See, but Dallas, you would keep people organized, and you'd keep people engaged, and you'd keep it. Now, if you're just saying that so you can go eat, then you just need to have a foot put on your face, because you need to have your nose impacted by my heel.
1: Yeah, that jury would hate to see Dallas coming.
2: That's why I want to be in charge.
0: That's why if you were on, I think
2: would try to
0: that.
2: Keep it like the way it should be.
0: I'm looking at the messages right
2: now. If people want to go to McDonald's and you're hungry, then...
0: No, they bring that in.
2: Get on out.
0: Somebody put Dallas on jury duty. Okay.
2: Yeah.
0: We tried. She got sent home.
2: I did.
0: I'm sorry. If only... We bring this up. If only you could say, listen, I can't do this, but I nominate Dallas. She wants to do this. And you could bring in people from other... If it was like sort of like the NFL draft, you could draft people from other counties.
1: Right. And coming in, there's a switch. We're making a switch in Dallas now on the clock.
2: Yeah, see, that would be cool.
0: Juror number 7 has been sent home from a different county. We welcome someone who similar, but she actually wants to be here. Juror number 84. Hi, Dallas. Welcome.
2: I know that the numbers of people that don't want to be there outweigh the people that want to be there. So there's probably more people, just like you guys were saying.
0: And it makes you so angry.
2: I'm hungry.
0: Yep. We have someone in the office
2: for this to be
0: who swears this person who will remain unnamed. We know this person. You know exactly who I'm talking about. She says, oh, I get that summons. I throw it away.
1: What? Can you go to jail for that?
0: And that's what I said. I said, you basically will have a warrant out for you. It's like, they can't prove that I ever got it. They can't prove the mail didn't mess it up. I've thrown away. This person's thrown away 5 or 6 different summons over the years and has never.
1: Well, I guess they are correct. Like, how can they prove if it actually came to you in the mail?
0: But I won't do that. It's my civic duty.
2: Yeah, they don't send it certified.
0: No,
2: so it's not like you got a sign for it.
0: Hold on. Jury talk right now with Kincaid and Dallas. You're live. What are your thoughts? Thanks.
2: they had to go.
0: They're late for jury duty. Another message coming in. Dallas, jury duty is the best. I did one last year and was able to convict them to life in prison.
1: Wow. Yes. I have so many questions.
2: Wow.
1: They must have done too. A really awful crime.
2: Yeah, I want to know what they did.
0: Another message. I want so bad to be on a jury. I've been in this county for 36 years and never, ever, ever been called. I'm so mad. My dad loves jury duty. Done it multiple times. For some people, it's like a vacation. So no, thank you.

0: 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Those of you who have an unhealthy obsession with Dallas, you'll be happy to know her hair is extra flowy today, and you can see the video of Dallas's dish and a lot of the other videos we do on the show on our Instagram.
1: Fab.
0: Kincaid and Dallas. Your hair looks perfect. It literally looks like you're about to go and shoot for a movie.
2: I literally got out of bed and ran my fingers through my hair this morning and thought, God, my hair looks terrible.
0: Well, so many women are going to be, Dallas, who styled you? Your hair is on point. She woke up.
1: Yeah. Born with it.
2: Today is today's hair day, so I didn't do anything to it.
0: Got it. Oh, I know that. With y'all can't wash your hair or anything before you get that done. You have to go nasty hair.
2: It colors better when it's dirty.
1: Yeah.
0: I couldn't. So ultimately, you should go camping for 5 days before you get your hair colored.
2: That's not a bad idea.
0: Ew! What's coming up on your dish?
2: I'm going to tell you about a country artist that's given away a $40 million cruise. To 37,000 people. It's a crazy story. I'll let you know all about it coming up during the dish.

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1: 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So, listen, if you were there, you're going on your cruise. You got 12 months to claim your prize.
3: Do you think
1: sure
3: people
1: how
3: thought
1: all that works? But
3: do you think people at first thought it was a joke? Like, oh, okay. Wait, what?
1: If I were in the audience, I probably would have thought, oh, he's just kidding.
4: Yeah.
1: He's not going to give away a cruise to everybody in here. Are you kidding me?
3: Caller three, try again.
4: Yeah, who does he think he is? Oprah?
3: Caller four, try again.
1: Well, Oprah, listen, she'll go back on TV. She's going to have to one-up that.
4: Yeah, right?
1: That's huge. Garth Brooks announced a third city on his Blame It All on My Roots tour. He's stopping, of course, in Indianapolis and Denver, and now Chicago has added to the list. I'm just thinking that there's probably going to be more cities added to the list, too. Do you want the coin?
3: Do you want the coin? Is that okay?
1: Sure.
3: I'm thinking it'll be Mercedes-Benz. It's got to be.
1: Tickets go on sale for the Chicago show on Friday, and they're all $153.
3: Yeah.
1: All tickets are the same price.
3: You think we'll get one? What do you think before the coin answers?
1: I think so.
3: Okay.
1: I don't know when. Maybe not this year. I don't know how long this is going to last, but I definitely, if he doesn't come to Atlanta, I will be shocked. Shocked.
3: Okay, let's see.
1: All right. Heads yes, tails no.
3: Garth coming here.
1: It is heads.
3: Okay, coin. We'll see.
4: He's
3: we'll
4: on his way.
1: We'll see what happens. No denying country music's popularity these days. For the first time in Billboard history, country has taken over the top five on the Hot 100. Ella Langley's Choosin' in Texas is at number one for a 16th week. Choosin' in Texas. Morgan Wallen, Been By Now. That's only been out a couple of weeks. It's already number two. I Knew It, I Knew You, Taylor Swift, I Can't Love You Anymore, Ella and Morgan, and Boston from Stella Lefty. In more Ella news, she has partnered with Shinerbach for her own beer. It's a Dandelion Honey Beer. I'm telling you, this dandelion is taking her places.
3: Okay.
1: Yeah. And so yesterday, I did a quick interview with a reporter from the AJC, and we just talked country music because there is a new venue that is open in Atlanta. And I'm here to tell y'all, this state, we have some of the most talented people that come out of Georgia. It blows my mind. The place is called Road Hand Roundup. And they have live local country music. I think it's once a month. You would have to go to their website or their Instagram page and find out. But I discovered this guy named Cody Bolden. Mm-hmm. Apparently, he is from Canton, Georgia. And, oh, my gosh, I am in love with this guy's music.
3: Is he going to be Garth's opener? Coin. No?
1: No. I don't think so. But, y'all, check it out. It is really, really cool. And you may not remember this. I do remember her going in the hospital, but I did not realize it had been 4 months. Christina Applegate, she just got out of the hospital 4 months later. No word on why she was there in the first place. We all know how she struggles really bad with MS, but there has not been a statement from her or her camp about her release or what she was struggling with while she was there for 4 months. So wishing her well. Bless her heart.
4: Yeah.
1: She has had quite the obstacles in her life.
3: Breast cancer and a really, really, really bad course of MS.
1: Yeah, it's so awful. Crazy how it's like ALS. We were talking about that the other day, how that disease affects some people. They live for years and then other people get it and they're gone in 6 months. So
3: yeah, it's MS is unpredictable. Some people for years and years they're fine. Some people can go their whole lives with minor symptoms. It's not a one size fits all thing.
1: Absolutely. I'm Dallas, and that's the dish.
3: Thank you, Dallas.
2: Kate and Dallas with another New Country 101.5 winner.
3: Well, good morning, caller five. What's your name?
5: Landon.
3: Landon, we love that name. Congratulations. You're seeing Mr. Stapleton coming up on the 21st of the month at Mercedes-Benz. Like I said, tickets on sale at Ticketmaster.com. Landon, do not even concern yourself with buying tickets. You are going all complimentary and stuff, Landon.
5: Awesome. Thank you.
3: You're very welcome. Where are you joining us from this morning?
5: Dallas, over here in Dallas.
3: We love it. Is that what the hidden Walmart is that you like a lot?
1: Dallas Highway. That's my favorite Walmart.
3: Yeah.
5: Best one.
3: See?
1: Yeah, a lot of people know that.
3: People hate when we talk about it because that is Dallas's, that is her chosen Walmart. Don't talk about it because more people are going to go. It's going to be too busy. Landon, Lauren's going to take all your info. Thanks for having on 101.5. We so appreciate you. Thank you so much for listening. When we get back, you talk about a situation where somebody bought something expecting it to be, and she just had a baby a few weeks ago, gets this item home, opens the box for her baby because the baby needs this item, mm-hmm. only to find inside the box used clothes.
4: Oh, no.
3: Instead of this item that her child can't wait another moment for, what did she do? Hang on.

0: 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Just fun.
1: 101.5.
2: So this woman had her second child. She's 4 weeks after the baby was born. So 4 weeks postpartum. Second kid. Exhausted. When you watch the video, and we'll post it on our Kincaid and Dallas Facebook page. Kincaid and Dallas on Facebook. And she explains that when she went to go open the box of Huggies that she bought from Target, there were not any diapers in the box.
3: Who does this? I just bought this box of Huggies from Target yesterday, and I don't know if this is a Huggies problem or a Target problem, but, like, there's no diapers in this. That's a blanket and plastic and a shirt. I'm 4 weeks postpartum, and now I have to lug my four-week-old and my 24-month-old to Target. My husband's about to go to his night shift, which I'm already anxious about. My postpartum anxiety could not handle this.
2: She found used clothes. It looked like somebody had either packed and this is a box of clothes from when they were moving, just a blanket and random clothes, used clothes, or somebody tried to find something that weighed as much as the diapers. They're thinking, the speculation is, this is a return scam, that they got their money back. They sealed the box back up and returned
4: it.
2: And this was a big thing. Remember years ago with like PlayStation 4s, people were getting bricks?
4: Yes, yeah. No, it's happening now with Legos. People order these Lego sets online and then said they're just getting like pasta shells inside.
2: And beans and stuff. Yeah, this is a scam.
4: Now, were these baby clothes at least? Because then she could use them.
2: No, she doesn't want, nor would you want used clothes sent to you. That's a weird thing to get. No, no one ever complained
5: about somebody's blanket.
2: A blanket that someone knitted. I know. It's weird.
5: That is weird.
2: Now, box of money, I'm down with that. That's great. Give me a box of cash.
5: I think they probably took that back and got their money back because they didn't have cash. So
2: y'all ever got you were waiting for an order and the complete wrong thing showed up and it was labeled like this, it's supposed to be this, but inside just something completely different. Either it was a scam.
5: Of all the things I've ordered, I don't think I've ever had that happen.
2: I told you about my mom back in the day. My mom literally thought that every store had a never-ending return policy. Items could never break because my mom would just buy a new one and put the broken one in the box. So, yeah, she did this with, like, you know, she did this with speakers. And she did this with.
5: When you take it back to the store, do they not take it out?
2: No,
5: and
2: you
5: look
2: think
5: at
2: that, you
5: it?
2: Would think that they would open it. They go, okay, thank you very much. All right. They don't do that right. They don't verify it right there.
5: Wow.
2: I always thought they did that. I think
5: that's kind of on them.
2: I think that's why a lot of people think that they're going to open it up right there and go, okay.
5: Well, that's funny because when you go in a store and you buy a purse, they always open it to look and see if you put anything in there.
2: Well, that's smart. Oh, to see. Okay, not to see if you brought back a dupe, but to see if you left any personal items in there.
5: Yeah.
2: Well, that's...
5: No. When you're in a store and you buy a purse, they look in the purse before they ring it up to make sure you haven't tried to stick something else in
2: there. Oh, interesting. Okay, wow.
5: Yes.
2: I didn't know they did
5: that. They always... Well, you don't buy
2: trust
5: purses.
2: Dallas, they don't trust you.
5: Well, they don't trust anybody that buys a purse.
2: How do you know I don't buy purses?
5: Because I just know.
2: You're right, I don't buy purses.
4: Where's your satchel?
5: Yeah.
2: I will never be. I know friends who have satchels. I can't.
5: He has a book bag that he's had for, I think, 30 years.
2: Oh, the Kelly Clarkson one?
5: Yeah.
2: Yeah.
5: Was that the one she touched?
2: Yes.
5: Blew her nose on or something?
2: You make it sound like I'm a... I can't wait to talk to her. I have a backpack that you touched, and I'm never going to get rid of it. It's broken, then it's ripped, but I'm never going to get rid of it. It was my backpack from high school.
5: That's right.
2: And he was still
5: carrying.
2: It is 30 years old.
5: Yeah.
2: Yeah, and I used it. I was at a concert, and I was backstage, and I felt this person yanking on my backpack, and it was Kelly Clarkson. It's like, hey. I'm like, hi, Kelly Clarkson.
5: Many people,
4: thanks for touching
5: my book
4: bag.
5: How many people can say that Kelly has yanked on their backpack?
2: That's why I still have it. I'll never get rid of it. So, no, question for you, though. Did you ever order something and the complete wrong thing? Like, you got scammed. Like, you thought you were getting something, and there's a pile of bricks or a bag of beans. All these awful things that they try to replace the weight with. Like what's that movie? Was it Raiders of the Lost Ark? Where you have to have the crystal skull and you have to have something of the same weight.
4: Interesting.
2: Because that's awful. You think you're
5: have
2: getting?
5: Have you ever had it happen?
2: Never.
5: Yeah, me.
2: But I have friends who did.
5: Have you?
4: No, but I've ordered something online like a clothing item and it looks nothing like the clothing item that I receive. It is. You can tell it's the like a dress that I ordered. You can tell that it is the dress that I saw online, but in person it looks completely different.
2: That's why I love prom season, the Temu reveals, where it's like, this was the prom dress I ordered on Temu. This is what I got.
4: Yep,
2: exactly.
4: Yep.
2: No, when did you order something and get the complete wrong thing sent to you, and it was just embarrassing? Were you able to get your money back, or were you stuck with it? Tell us what happened at 470-474-1015. That's our number, 470-474-1015. As always, your calls and texts are brought to you by GetTheRing.com. We'll talk to you in a moment.

0: This woman bought some diapers at Target, and when she got the box, it did not have diapers in it. It had someone's used clothes that were approximately the same weight. People think it was a scam that they sealed the box up with the random clothes, returned it, got money for it, took the diapers, so they like double dipped. We asked you, when did you get the complete wrong item sent to us? The messages this morning are astounding. But first, let me take this call. Good morning, you're live on the radio. Were you calling about getting something in the in a box that was not the item you expected?
1: That's it, Kincaid.
0: What'd you get?
1: I ordered my wife a Nintendo Switch for Christmas, and then 2 months later, I got two surgical masks in the mail instead of a Switch.
0: That's a scam.
2: I got that.
0: And when you got the box, did you lift it up going, there's no way this thing is this light? And you were skeptical, but you were just like, okay, well, I'm sure it's in here. And then it was nothing but masks.
1: I never thought it was coming. And then next thing I know, I got two surgical masks, which is more valuable during COVID at the time.
0: I guess. But yeah, you wanted to play some games while you were stuck at home.
2: Did you get your money back?
1: Yes, through PayPal.
0: Well, good. All right. PayPal. That's wild, man.
1: Okay, this is Adam. I met you outside of the studio that day.
0: Yeah, I remember you, Adam. What's up, man? How are you? It's funny. Adam, this is going to sound creepy. I was just scrolling and saw your picture on my phone over the weekend. Adam, thank you so much, buddy. I appreciate you very much. Thank you for listening. Hey, thank you. You're live on the radio. Good morning. Did you get a box that was not the item that you had ordered in it? You're live. Who's this?
3: This is Billy, and yes, well, I got what I ordered, but I ordered some flat tip boots off of Facebook, which I highly recommend no one ever do.
0: What did you get instead?
3: These were basically made out of plastic. They were horrible. I wouldn't even give them to anybody, and I paid like $80-something for them.
0: I hate that. A disappointment. I'm sorry, Billy. That's terrible. Thank you for the call. Another message came in. I ordered over $1,000 in performance car parts, but when I opened the package that arrived, it was filled with certain adult items.
2: Oh wow.
0: The delivery man had made a mistake, and I didn't get my parts. Also, one of the items...
4: You got somebody else's parts.
0: Yeah, exactly. Yeah. I was ripped off with a box of speakers that were all filled with sand. That's upsetting. Ooh.
2: My mom ordered a baby gate, and in the box was a toilet seat.
0: Terrible. Ordered these cute little pink trucks for my daughters for Christmas, and they were supposed to be pretty big, like in the picture. Instead, they were miniature, 3 inches tall. That's been a scam online for years.
2: Yes, yeah.
0: You think you're getting something, and then you don't. You have to literally go in and zoom to see what the specifications are.
2: Yeah.
0: Because they're in 2-point font.
2: Yep, yeah. And you think like, oh, this is going to be a normal size toy or whatever it is. And nope, it is a little miniature one.
0: And you maybe think with the speakers, you maybe think of the memory. I bought speakers at an Exxon gas station out of a truck. This guy's like,
2: what? Okay, well, that was your first problem.
0: I was 16 years old. I was so naive. This guy's like, hey, man, you look like a guy who loves good sound. I'm like, I do love good sound, sir.
2: Oh, and he goes, hey.
0: He saw you coming. Literally, all the lines. Sir, I've got a problem, and you're the only one who can help me because you can appreciate good sound. I've got these extra speakers. My boss is going to kill me if I don't unload these. I'm not supposed to bring these back to the warehouse. I'm like, he's like, I'm going to get fired. I got to get rid of these, but I can't just take nothing for them. $50, man, they're yours. And you really be doing me a favor. And I said, you know what? That's no problem. Absolutely. Pleasure. He gave me a handshake. I brought these things home. I hooked them up. No sound. What's going on? I went and looked inside. I held the flashlight up to the grill. Just the wood enclosure, no speakers inside.
2: You know when
0: they were neutered.
2: You know when he drove away, he was like, "Ha ha, sucker!"
0: Thank you for the messages.
4: How old were you when you did that?
0: 16 years old.
4: And you had $50. I'm impressed.
0: I did. Well, I was DJing. That was wedding money.
4: Look at you.
0: That was from the Todd and Samantha wedding.
4: The Todd and Samantha.
0: I worked hard for
4: that.
0: Is that
4: the one
0: bucks.
4: You ate all their oysters?
0: No,
4: shrimp. Oysters or shrimp?
0: That was the oysters where I ate an entire row of their oysters. That was the Chris and Amy wedding. Hashtag never forget.
2: Are Todd and Samantha, are they still together?
0: As far as I know, they have 18 children,
4: and
0: they live on a compound now.
4: Good for them.

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2: I don't even know if I want to talk about this, but I'll talk about this because this is going to fuel Dallas's fascination with wildlife, especially bears. This black bear caught on camera in California. This person basically has a very similar backyard to your setup. You can watch the video. And they've got this whole hot tub spa combination. The bear is seen on camera. Well, here's the news report.
3: A black bear caught on camera taking a dip in a backyard spa in La Crescenta. There's the jacuzzi. I think I'll get in it. It happened yesterday afternoon. The bear first checked the temperature with his paw before climbing in. It's unclear if the water is hot or not. The homeowner says the bear was in the spa for less than 5 minutes before wandering off. Big smile on his face.
4: Yeah.
2: Dallas would love that. She's in her pool and a bear wanted. Come here, bear.
5: I got to tell you, I'm looking at this right now, and they have a liner pool. They're going to have a new liner if he gets the pool because he's going to tear it up.
2: The nails.
5: But he is in the spa. He is so stinking cute. I would so welcome a bear in my pool. I can't even tell you. Come
2: Save
5: on,
2: that,
5: little
2: Marcus.
5: Bear. Come on, get in this water. I would just go out and I would see him. I would be like, oh my gosh, there's a bear in my pool.
6: You think it like doggy paddles?
5: Oh, yeah. Well, they're great swimmers.
6: Mm-hmm. Yeah.
5: Yeah. Aww. I mean, they just float around. I'd throw some salmon in there for him.
2: Would you? You know what, Dallas?
5: I would.
2: Dallas, hey, Scott, we have to stock the pool with salmon. Dallas, why do we have to put salmon in our saltwater pool? Because we have to drain the saltwater. We have to fresh water. We have to have a salmon. It's a side hustle. We'll have a salmon farm back there.
6: Do not give Dallas any ideas because now she's going to go home. She's going to put salmon out in like the edges of her yard, hoping it attracts a bear to come walking into her yard.
5: He's so cute. Oh, my God.
2: They're not for you. They're so wild.
5: Someone sent, I think it was yesterday, someone sent me a video. They were on their way to work or I don't know. I think they were there. They were visiting whatever they were doing, but they were in Dahlonega and this mama bear and three little cubs ran across the road.
2: Yep. And I'm sure that mama bear would be so happy for this woman to be so excited to hug all of the cubs first before trying to high five the mom. I'm sure that bear would definitely let you do all of that.
5: Yeah, and I'm not going to bother a mother and her cubs because everybody knows that's not going to end well. But this little bear in this jacuzzi, oh my Lord. Oh, how cute.
2: Oh, I was getting out of my car the other day at the store and I didn't know. I heard the... There was a goose protecting.
6: Oh, no.
2: I didn't know the goose was on the other side of the other car and it heard me open the door and it was trying to come over.
6: Oh.
2: So I actually drove to a different space because you don't mess with geese.
6: Yeah. It's just a mama protecting her baby.
2: Oh, they're so annoying. They get so annoying.
5: Yeah.
6: They don't know what you're going to do.
2: Well, the babies were loitering. They should have moved on. I thought about honking. I actually honked the horn. They didn't move.
6: Oh.
2: Yeah.
6: Mm. Well, they're just babies. Give them a break.
2: The mom is so annoying.
6: Have you ever been walking your dog and you go underneath a tree? Well, she like drags you underneath a tree and she's sniffing and she's doing her business. And then all of a sudden a bird swoops down and is like trying, doesn't attack her.
2: No.
6: But it's like getting really close to the dog and like getting kind of aggressive. And that's because she's got a nest with babies up there.
2: Oh, that's what's happening.
6: Happened a few times. Yeah.
2: No, I've had a dog like go and like see a skunk and want to make friends. That was my dog, Rocky, wanted to make friends with any creature. Oh, I want to say hi, much like you, Dallas.
5: Well, I'm not going to do that to a skunk.
2: Yeah.
5: We have a hummingbird nest in one of the trees in the front yard. Y'all, this thing is hilarious because we have feeders everywhere, but the hummingbirds, they dive bomb each other.
6: Yeah.
5: It is crazy.
6: Yeah, why do they do that?
5: I don't know. But they come out of the net. I mean, I think they're friends. They may even be family.
2: I think they're friends or family.
5: Yeah. It's like they dive bomb each other. And like one will be drinking out of the little, you know, the petal, the little flower on the hummingbird feeder. And one will just come by and just push him out of the way.
6: Hmm.
5: Like, move over. Look, there's plenty of flowers to drink from. We got feet. We got, I think, 1, 2, 3, 4. We have 5 feeders in the yard. So there's plenty to go around. But yeah, it's funny. They just get after each other.
2: Sound like my mother-in-law talking to her hummingbird feeder. No, I want to get a better picture. Use that. She takes pictures of the hummingbirds at the feeder.
5: Oh, okay.
2: And she's like, no, use that feeder so I can get a better angle. She talks to them.
5: Well,
2: they don't listen.
5: Chief engineer, Brian.
2: He's got a whole YouTube channel.
5: He has a whole YouTube channel.
6: And TikTok.
5: TikTok. Mm-hmm. It's Dirty South. Dirty South, I think.
6: Dirty South. I can look it up really fast.
2: Make sure you find the right thing. Yeah.
5: It's really, really
6: wrong.
5: Good. He has some fantastic cameras on his.
2: You know what? You could know somebody for years, but chances are that person's got a hidden hobby, and it is hummingbirds and bird feeders.
5: Yeah.
2: There's a lot of bird people are not very forthcoming with talking about their hobbies of watching birds.
5: Well, probably because they think other people just don't really care. They're not into it.
2: Or is it the bird stigma?
6: Dirty South Hummers, if you want to follow along.
5: Dirty South Hummers. That's Brian's YouTube and or his TikTok. Y'all should check that out because it's really good.
6: I actually do want to talk about that stereotype. When did that become a thing that bird watching was considered weird?
2: Because it was an older person's hobby for a lot of years. You'd sit there with the binoculars.
5: Yeah. I don't think it is either. I like it.
2: Yeah. And listen, now we make fun of the villages and loofahs. So why is it so bad to watch birds?
5: Yeah.
2: You know? You're not collecting different loofahs.
5: Yeah, they're just dirty birds at the village.
2: Crusty birds.
0: Can you believe what they said on My Little Secret?
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13: Across the country right now, at this very moment, there are probably arguments taking place about who's doing more of the housework, the homework, the shuttling of kids from this activity to that. It's true. By and large, women do more of this than men. But doesn't have to be that way. And if you and your spouse can level that playing field, it's going to make both of you and your kids happier. Psychologist Yelena Kecmanovic says this might be how you get there. As hard as it might be at first, try to think of your partner like a teammate, not an adversary. 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And every now and then, even express your appreciation. 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I'm Dr. Sanjay Gupta, helping you live a better life.

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2: 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Partly sunny, high of 85, and that passing chance of a thunderstorm. 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
5: I got the sense from Dallas today that she's had enough of my reindeer games. Is that true? Tell me, am I too much today for you?
6: No.
5: You be honest with
6: you're
5: me.
6: You're fine.
5: Sure? Okay. Mm-hmm. You all right?
6: Yeah.
5: Okay.
7: That's exactly what someone would say who's had too much of their reindeer games. In that tone of voice, nope, you're good.
5: Have you met my wife, Erin? Because I feel like I'm at home right now. All right. Okay, we'll talk after the show. All right. So this is interesting. The expert

0: thinking about doing the mouth tape trend, but I would love if a listener could tell me if they've tried it and it actually worked, because I've heard
1: Dallas needs more information on the mouth tape trend.
2: You're going to tape your mouth shut.
0: It's like medical tape. Like, you can buy special tape online. And no, it's supposed to help with your breathing, so it's better to breathe through your nose.
2: Right.
0: And that is going to help with your allergies, with your jawline, so you don't hold as much like weight and puffiness in your face. And I don't like that I'm a mouth sleeper.
1: My dentist's office has been calling me because I never went to pick up my mouth guard. It was ready the day after I had that last cleaning. And I just know I'm not going to wear it.
0: Wear my mouth guard.
1: Mm. And yet you're like...
2: How do you know that your mouth is open while you sleep?
0: Because I fell asleep on one of the beach chairs when we were on vacation and Clay took some funny pictures of me. And I was like, that's what I look like.
1: Can we post one of them?
0: No, because I'm in a little tiny bikini. It's not a great photo. It's not.
2: Well, again, can we post those?
1: Can we post? we're short on views. This
2: just your face. We can crop you out.
0: What about if we cute?
1: Can we post it on Only Mouth?
0: Yeah, we can do it.
1: All
0: there.
1: Right, let's do that. All right.
0: I make a buck for it.
1: But wait, there's more from Dallas.
2: All right, you talk about drooling. I'm going to talk about flatulence.
0: Okay,
2: y'all, I cannot believe this guy did this in the theater. This is so woman. I don't know if it's a man or a woman. I'm sorry, guys. I was just assuming that it's probably a man. At a screening of Spider-Man Brand New Day in Columbia, an entire theater, including a dude in a Spider-Man costume, evacuated because someone in the audience
1: evacuated
2: had extreme flatulence.
0: Oh, no.
2: Like horrible smelling gas.
1: Mm.
2: He ran everybody out of the room.
0: Oh, wow.
2: They got up and left the movie.
0: Yeah, that's bad.
2: The screening didn't get officially canceled, but everyone left before the end credits because it smelled so bad.
1: I had a friend.
2: That's
1: she went to go
2: horrible.
1: See that same movie.
0: The Odyssey?
1: Yes. And they were an hour away from the end of the movie, and the power went out at the movie theater.
0: Oh, no.
1: Or a storm that went over.
2: So what happened?
0: Now, did they wait?
1: They waited for a little bit. The power didn't come back on, so they were all told to just come back. And I was in here for the power outage, and they were going to just be let back in. No, they're gonna have to watch the whole movie. They'll get a free pass. So you have to go in and either rewatch it or get it and know that the movie's 2 hours in and try to catch it.
0: Wow, because that's a 3 hour movie. Mm-hmm. So if you got 2 hours in, you still got another hour left.
1: Mm-hmm. You have 2 hours to let your flatulence go. That way you have a whole private screening.
2: Well, do it outside. Don't do it in the movie theater. Oh, that with the popcorn smell, not good.
0: No,
1: bad combo.
0: Yes, that's not the combo meal you want.
2: No, it is not. Lord.
0: A 25-year-old woman in Utah was arrested after police say she set fire to the very church where she was supposed to get married the next day. Authorities say the fire happened while she, her fiance, and family members were inside preparing for the wedding. Five other people were reportedly still in the building when the fire was started. She just got cold feet, and instead of calling the wedding off, she thought that it would be a better idea to just set the church on fire, have it burned down, and oh, look, the church is gone. We can't get married.
1: Ironic that she chose to set a fire for cold feet.
0: Yeah, right?
2: Oh, my goodness.
0: Investigators say the blaze caused more than $100,000 in damages, and after a 2.5-week investigation, the bride-to-be was taken into custody. A surveillance video from a hardware store allegedly showed her taking 3 lighters shortly before the fire. Authorities also claim she had told people she had obtained a marriage license, but investigators say that wasn't true. Mm. So she went into this weekend knowing that she did not want to marry this guy, and she thought, let's just burn it all down.
1: How would that affect your self-esteem as the groom, knowing that she wanted out of this before even talking to you? She tried to set the venue on fire.
2: It would have been so much easier just to say, hey, I don't want to get married.
0: Yeah. Well, I think she was trying to blame it on, like, oh, look, like a fire started and like now we can't get married in this church. And maybe this is a sign from the universe. Girl, the sign from the universe is your cold feet. Just tell him.
1: Have you ever seen those TikTok videos? The guy who his job is, you can hire him, John Breaks Bad News, where he will call people.
0: Yeah.
1: And anonymously say, hi, I got this message about so-and-so, you know, it's either cheating on you and you don't know, or hey, so-and-so thinks that you shouldn't get married. I would love Dallas Breaks Bad News.
2: I could do it.
1: Where you send us a text without names, and then Dallas just gets on the air.
0: That would be such
1: Honey,
0: a good idea.
1: You do not need to be having a baby right now.
0: Yeah.
1: So it's great that you're ovulating, but go ahead. You just go ahead and shut that down.
2: Well, or, you know, or he's lied to you. He doesn't want to have kids right now.
1: Yeah.
2: And, you know, the guy's, and he didn't know how to tell her.
0: We should really do that.
1: Yeah, we should.
0: Some people just need to be, like, the cold, hard truth.
1: And that's Dallas.
0: Yeah.
1: Honey, listen, it's Dallas. Take that ovulation to a different station. Because the train ain't moving from here, hon.

0: Yeah, and the only way you break the bad news is in like rhymes and riddles like that.
1: Please. Yeah, I can do that.
2: Oh, that'd be great.
1: I could do it. I can make a poem about it.
2: We'll call it, we can't take it. That's his title and we'll get sued. Well, Dallas says how it is.
1: I could do that.
2: All right, we'll do that next week.
1: I could do it.
0: I like it. All right, rhyme but wait, time. That's all.
2: Are you not mad at me anymore because I came up with a good idea for you?
1: No, I don't.
2: No, you're still mad. All right, be right back.
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0: still a lefty. That is called Boston New Country 101.5 Music. I like that song. I was born there. I'm sorry, Lauren. You hate that, don't you?
1: No, I like that song. It's a really catchy song. I just associate it so much with Boston sports, and that's why it leaves a little ugh to me.
0: Please.
1: But I love the city of Boston.
0: Separate the town from the sports. Oh, wait, in Boston, it's hard to do. I understand. It's hard to do. Okay, I am calling this good protein, bad protein. You ready? This is bizarre. All right. We can blame protein maxing. This trend is causing the price of baby formula to go up. Whey protein, I didn't know this, it's a key ingredient in most infant formulas. And now you've got gym guys going and buying this stuff because it's a cheaper alternative than the whey protein that you see at Costco. It's super expensive.
2: Wait a minute, they're buying baby formula?
0: Yes.
1: Oh, bro. No.
0: Yes, they are, and causing problems, and now the price is going up because of demand. Also, weight loss meds like GLP-1s have boosted the demand for protein drinks, and now some are saying it's easier to drink your dinner in the form of baby food instead of actual food.
1: Do these people not feel bad taking baby stuff off of the shelves that they don't need it? Do you ever not think about, oh,
0: the
1: what
0: babies?
1: If a mom
0: will think of the babies?
1: Yeah,
0: no,
1: think about the babies and the
0: thinking,
1: moms.
0: They're not thinking of it. It's very selfish. But then, okay, so that's good protein. People are like, protein's the best. I got to have it. Bad protein here. A study is suggesting that eating less protein may be the secret to aging well. So what do we believe? A new scientific review challenges the growing protein craze, suggesting that eating less protein, not more, is going to support overall better aging. These researchers found that protein restriction basically extended the lifespan of humans and improved metabolic health across yeast, fruit flies, and rodents. Short-term human trials showed real improvements in blood sugar, insulin sensitivity, and body fat.
2: When they didn't eat protein.
0: Yes.
2: See? Look at there.
0: Stop
2: powdered
0: taking...
2: Powdered sugar, baby. That's where it's at.
1: Just eat the powdered sugar.
2: Powdered sugar.
1: What could go wrong?
0: Let me see if the researchers had any notes on powdered sugar. No, yeah. I'm not seeing anything from the researchers.
2: Because it's good for you.
0: I'm also not
2: Keeps
0: seeing
2: anything... Keeps your skin plump.
0: I'm not seeing anything about the plump skin trend.
2: That's crazy.
1: I mean, yeah, what do you believe then?
2: Yeah, I don't know what to believe.
0: It's everything in moderation. Nothing you have too much of is ever good for you.
2: Well, it's the whole thing like, don't drink coffee. Coffee's good. Oh, coffee's bad. And then the egg thing.
0: Oh, with the cholesterol?
2: Yeah. Don't eat too many eggs. Yeah. It's going to make your cholesterol too high.
1: And then you meet somebody who's 105 years old. What's your secret? I smoked a pack of cigarettes every day since I was 18.
0: Yeah.
1: Yeah.
0: Right?
1: A dozen eggs. Soda. Yeah. Like, oh, okay.
0: Well, we mentioned it yesterday with the boomer thoughts yesterday where three cigarettes a day won't hurt you. Maybe you're right. I don't know.
1: Yeah, you never know.
0: I have one friend. He smokes so much. I literally think at this point, I think he's held together by tar.
1: Really?
0: I think that if he stopped smoking, he would, you know what I mean? You know those people, they smoke so much.
2: Yeah.
0: Like, I literally, it's like being your car being held together by duct tape. I think that he is now 90% tar. And if he stopped smoking, I don't know if this world would be for him anymore.
1: Yeah,
2: right.
1: That was my grandmother. She smoked two packs a day since she was 16 years old. She has since passed from lung cancer.
0: Oh, I'm sorry, Lauren.
1: This was years ago.
2: How long did she live?
1: She lived until she was 82.
0: 82?
2: And she smoked two packs a day?
1: So she had lung cancer, and then she got sick with COVID in March of 2020, and that mixed with the lung cancer and COVID being so new at the time.
0: Yeah.
1: It just was a recipe for disaster. And anyway, she tried to quit multiple times before, and she said quitting would actually, I think, would kill me at this point because I'm just so used to it, and I can't go through the withdrawals. And so we just, all right, smoke them. Smoke the
2: what
1: field
2: she
1: you
2: smoke?
1: Want to.
0: I was wondering that, too.
1: The one with the camel on it. Just
0: camels.
1: Like,
0: camels.
1: Okay. Yes, camels.
2: Camels.
1: Yes.
2: Yeah. Wow.
0: That's what it was.
1: Yeah.
0: I only smoked in high school, and I didn't have that effect because I used to love going to drive-thrus. I didn't have that effect that some people who say they enjoy smoking, they gain a lot of weight when they quit because the cigarette replaces them wanting to be hungry. And I would tell them to maybe try a GLP.
1: Yeah.
0: That's been literally life-changing for me.
1: And then people switch to the vape, and they think it's better, but the vape is even
0: popcorn
1: worse.
0: Line. No.
1: Yeah. Uh-uh. The weight, yeah.
0: No. Hi, it's Kincaid for... Don't do anything.
2: No protein, no smoking, no vaping.
0: I mean, you can't just a little bit. Okay, wait, I changed my stance. A little bit of everything.
1: All in moderation.
0: You know what if you just spun the wheel one day, like today? Two cigarettes.
2: You know
0: next
2: what?
0: Day, protein.
2: I swear some days I live like that. Like some days I'll just eat junk food.
1: Yeah.
2: And I don't eat anything else, but I just eat junk food.
1: Yeah.
2: And the next 5 days I'm like right on my regimen and eating healthy. And
0: interesting.
2: But just, everybody just, you need some days that You just gotta have a brownie.
1: They suggest that because if you limit yourself too much, then you end up going crazy and falling off the wagon at such an extreme rate. But if you're on a diet, but you still allow yourself to have a cookie every now and then, you don't feel the need to go crazy breaking your diet.
2: Exactly.
0: Okay, here's what I have on the wheels.
2: Slip in the pantry and get a spoonful of powdered sugar every now and then.
0: Okay, we're gonna make the Kincaid and Dallas wheel of fun. I have brownies, okra, cigarettes, and bananas so far, and powdered sugar. I need another healthy one.
2: Broccoli.
0: Broccoli. Okay, I was gonna say gourd, but that's
2: gourd.
0: I don't know. Can't broccoli. Eat a gourd. All right, broccoli. All right, and every day. Imagine like you're really craving broccoli one day. You want a healthy side. Oh man, I got cigarettes again. What am I gonna do with it?

0: New Country 101.5. Appreciate you listening, Kincaid and Dallas. And you're in time for My Little Secret. This woman suspects that there's some shenanigans in her relationship. Apparently, her man is supposed to be with friends, but yet she saw something.
1: And in the picture, in his sunglasses, you can clearly, I don't know how he didn't even notice this, but you can clearly see a
0: what? Well, take a listen to what she saw or claims to have seen in the sunglasses and see if you agree with her or think that this relationship just needs to end because she's seeing things that aren't there. Stand by.
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7: What are the chances you are listening to this while drinking a nice hot cup of coffee? If so, don't let me stop you. For years, we've been reporting on the health benefits of coffee, and that's not going to stop today. A new study, this one out of Harvard School of Public Health, found that coffee and tea could help lower your risk of developing dementia. People who enjoyed 1 to 3 caffeinated cups a day saw the biggest impact. In addition to the caffeine, coffee contains hundreds of bioactive compounds that can influence inflammation, glucose metabolism, vascular function, and oxidative stress. It's also possible coffee drinkers might be doing other things that keep them healthy. Eating a more balanced diet, getting plenty of exercise, sleep, not smoking, or drinking too much alcohol. And finally, staying socially active. I'm Dr. Sanjay Gupta, helping you live a better life.
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2: Hey guys, I am about to blow up on my boyfriend when he gets home from work because he posted a picture of him on his little fishing trip with his boys. And in the picture, in his sunglasses, you can clearly, like, how, I don't know how he didn't even notice this, but you can clearly see a girl in a tank top taking the picture.
3: You're very fired up. She's very angry, Dallas.
4: It sounds like he's in trouble.
3: Well, no, hold on. How do we know that this is not somebody? Hold on. How do we know that this is not somebody who works at the bar? Why would one of his friends have to take the picture? Why would it have to be a selfie?
2: You can clearly see that it's a girl that does not work there. She's in a tank top.
3: Can you see a uniform? How clear is this picture of her reflection in sunglasses?
2: Okay, fine. It's not that super clear, but still, like, I have a feeling. I don't know.
3: I'm okay, what's your plan right now? Okay? Let's role play here. I'm him. I come home from work. Hey, I'm back from the factory where I make duck whistles.
4: What?
3: What is it? A duck call? I work for the bearded guys from the show, and I make the.
4: Oh, okay.
3: Yeah, I make
4: Duck Dynasty.
3: Yeah, that's me. I'm home, honey. What a sweaty day I had at work. They need to fix the AC. And then you launch. What are you going to say to me when I walk in?
2: Hi, honey. I need to talk to you right now.
4: That's always good. That's a dead giveaway right there. I need to talk to you right now. When you add right now onto anything, that is, I mean now.
3: To which a child enters and says,
5: "Hey, ma'am, are you okay?"
3: You're not. So then what?
2: Then I'm going to clearly ask him who was on that fishing trip. I'm going to see how he answers too. I want to see how nervous he gets.
3: And you're going to point, you're obviously going to have the picture on your phone as proof. And then if you think he's lying or he looks away, he's got to go.
2: Well, I'm going to start asking him, give me name by name. And then when he's done giving me the names, I'm going to also say, and who is this that was also there? And then that's when I'm going to show him the picture.
3: Wow. If this is a big misunderstanding, I worry because I think that this is going to end a relationship because of your suspicions. What if it's just nothing? I truly believe it's like somebody who works at the bar. But will you do me a favor? After you blow this up, will you call us at your earliest convenience, maybe tomorrow or the next day? Will you call us and will you let us know what he said?
4: Mm-hmm. Let us know if you had to eat crow.
2: Yep, I can do that.
3: And if it was broasted or fried.
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1: I got to tell y'all the conversation that was had in the sales area when I walked through there during that last song. Somebody said, hey, aren't you flying out? Aren't y'all flying out? You're leaving after the show tomorrow? And I said, yes, we are. Where are you headed to? Oh, we got this convention in Cleveland. And then one person said, you know, I'm hearing that Cleveland's like the new Vegas.
2: What?
1: And I turned around. I was like, I'm sorry. Said what? No one. That is not.
2: Who's saying that?
3: Do they have casinos in Cleveland?
1: No. No.
2: That's what people have been saying. Who's the people?
1: I don't know. It's like the new Vegas.
3: I need
1: it's
3: to
1: like
3: know who they are.
1: No. No, because every other person, and I got to head out to a convention. We had some work done at the house, and somebody's like, you know, I was like, oh, I was grabbing my suitcase in the other room, and like, oh, where are you headed to? I'm like, oh, going to a convention. Oh, where are you going to Vegas? No, I wish Cleveland. Oh, everyone has the same reaction.
2: The first question I get when I tell people that I'm going to Cleveland, why?
1: Yeah, you know how normally people get FOMO and like wherever you're flying to, oh, that'll be fun. If you literally. No, Cleveland.
2: Yeah.
1: No one will.
2: No, yeah, they're merely like, oh, okay. Well,
1: they must feel bad.
2: Yeah, have fun.
1: They feel bad for you.
3: I think they called our radio friend, Mike McVeigh, and said, hey, where do you want to have the morning show boot camp this year? And he said, Cleveland.
1: Right by my house.
3: Yes.
1: I know. It's convenient for me. I love Mike.
3: You think he's staying at the hotel?
1: I think he will because he'll want to be near the, if I know Mike McVeigh, he'll want to be near the action.
2: Yes.
3: Exactly.
1: And so he'll, even though, anytime, if I lived in a place where I had a convention, especially with all my friends, I'd feel like I was leaving camp. You know what I mean?
3: Yeah.
1: And I'd want to be there 24/7. So I would totally do that. Speaking of tomorrow, are you going to, and this is me, I've got this weird thing that I do this before vacations, before flights. The night before, I eat almost like I'm prepping for some sort of procedure. I eat the most simple, easy food because I don't want to risk having any issues on the plane the next day. That I will not eat anything, any fancy food or anything that might cause any sort of issues. Because that one person who had that incident on the plane a couple of years ago with the most horrific thing happened the entire length of the aisle.
2: Oh, yeah.
1: It's always like tonight, I'm going to have a peanut butter and jelly sandwich for dinner. Tomorrow, I'm going to have toast with butter for breakfast.
3: Wow.
1: I'm just
3: you're going bland.
1: I go bland for you, Dallas, because I don't want to have anything embarrassing happen.
3: Okay.
1: I don't want to risk it.
3: I can understand that.
1: Well, especially with the spora.
3: You have a tummy that's sometimes not settled, so.
2: Yeah.
1: It's been good. Let me look at the wall here. It's been, it has been 641 days since our last at-work incident.
3: Yeah. It's been a while.
1: I know.
3: So you're doing good. So don't mess it up now.
1: Try not to.
3: No, I don't worry about it. I don't. Okay. It's like whatever.
1: Hope I don't jinx you. Can you imagine Dallas tomorrow? I think you jinxed me.
2: You're right.
3: Yeah. But normally my tummy doesn't get upset unless I get like food poisoning or something like that. But the odds of getting food poisoning when you're a vegan is very slim to none.
1: Well, not now with a psychospora. You don't even know what's food poisoning and what's the spora right now.
3: Yeah.
1: Dallas is, she bought a head of lettuce yesterday.
3: I did. I did buy. But it was, it's out of California. So
2: I'm not trusting of the lettuce yet.
1: I'm not there yet.
2: Let guac back into my life.
3: Oh, I'm not trusting the cilantro.
1: Did you think?
3: That's nastier than the lettuce.
2: Well, I was avoiding the little pieces of cilantro in there.
1: Did you think that when we went into the year of our Lord 2026 that we would be talking about produce like it were an X? Like, I don't know.
3: No, I did not.
1: I don't know if I'm ready to see them again. I don't know. They keep saying they'll change and it'll never happen again, but I don't know if I can trust this lettuce.
2: Every time I let them back in, they just end up hurting me.
1: I know. I just got a DM from Spinach.
2: I don't know if I trust it, girl. Give it a little bit more time.
1: What do you think? Should I give them a chance?
3: Maybe.
1: Last time you were in the bathroom.
3: Don't take the raspberry, though.
1: Last time you talked to them, you had that one night thing with 4 days in the bathroom. Is it worth it? I don't think it is.

day, Potts Farm was a place to go. Load a truck up, hit the dirt road. Jump the barbed wire, spread the word. Light the bonfire and call the girls. King and the Can and the Marlboro Man. Jack and Jim were a few good men. 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Better watch out for the boys in blue. And all this small town, he said, she said. Ain't it funny how rumors spread? Like I know something y'all don't know. Man, that talk is getting old. You better mind your business, man. Watch your mouth. Before I have to knock that loud mouth out. I'm tired of talking, man. Y'all ain't listening.

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11: I read this interesting story the other day, which was written by a colleague of mine, about why so-called, quote, admin nights are the new book club for busy adults. Now, I learned this is a term coined by journalist Chris Collin, who wrote about this life hack in the Wall Street Journal. An admin night is when people come together for a night, a fun night, while holding one another accountable to an assignment. The ones usually considered back burner tasks, the ones that you've been putting off. The person you choose to do an admin night with matters a lot, because that's your accountability partner. That's what one person told us. People love the social aspect because it can bring these boring tasks to light, make them feel more fun, and where you go matters as well. You need to have enough space and hopefully not too many distractions. And again, don't forget to leave some time for fun. I'm Dr. Sanjay Gupta, helping you live a better life.
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0: Was Ella Langley teaming up with Morgan Wallen. I Can't Love You Anymore on New Country 101.5. 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
9: Now seems as good a time as any to remind you, you don't always have to take healthy habits to the extreme. Not only are you unlikely to stick with something that's difficult, even if you can keep it up, it's probably going to be to the detriment of something else. And chances are that something else is more important. So if you're on a quest to improve your health, I promise the basics are going to take you much further. I'm talking about diet, try and be as plant-based as possible, exercise, meaning multiple rounds of cardio and strength training, and sleep. For most people, 7 to 9 hours a night. I'd like to think of these things as sort of a three-legged stool, right? If you're not doing any one of them, it's really hard to keep balanced with the others. The key here is you don't have to strive for perfection. Doing anything is going to be better than nothing. I'm Dr. Sanjay Gupta, helping you live a better life.
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0: Hey, it's Rachel Ryan on New Country 101.5. I know it doesn't feel like fall yet. We've got a hot minute for that. But it's August. This is like preseason.
1: Girl, I'm so ready for the weather.
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Dan and Shay's new one is called Say So on New Country 101.5. They are going to be taking over Ameris Amphitheater on October 15th. And if you are trying to be there, Lucas is getting you in this afternoon, 5 o'clock hour.

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2: 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Or try to pop outside for a quick walk, get your blood and your hormones pumping, splash some cold water on your face, or grab a cup of coffee, obviously. 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You're not likely to fall asleep while you're actually talking. I'm Dr. Sanjay Gupta, helping you live a better life.
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0: He is so cute. Hudson Westbrook painted you pretty on New Country 101.5. I'm Rachel Ryan. And look, I know August just got here, but let's just face it. This is preseason to the fall, y'all. When can we start putting up fall decorations?
1: Well, I just think about mid-September. I am not wait till October 1st. I wait till a little bit after Labor Day. Mm-hmm. And then, you know, the first day that we get, you know, 85 degrees.
0: Yeah.
1: They're coming out.
0: All right. So you stick with just fall decorations or do you do like Halloween as well? You'll sprinkle that in?
1: No, I won't put like my, I'll do just fall, but then I'll start putting my pumpkins out about October 1st.
0: Okay.
1: So I get, you know, so it looks a little more Halloween-y just for the month of October.
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14: Back in 2019, I made a documentary for HBO called One Nation Under Stress. And what was true then is still true now. Money and financial problems are consistently ranked as the number one cause of stress in the United States. And a brand new study out of the Mayo Clinic found that worrying about money may age the heart even faster than traditional risk factors. Unlike an acute stressor, such as a short-term work deadline or a brief illness, financial strain is often chronic and ongoing. And because money affects so many aspects of daily life, financial stress can be difficult to escape. Even so, financial stress does not mean you're doomed. It just means you need to double down on the things you know are good for heart health. Diet, exercise, sleep, and of course not smoking. I'm Dr. Sanjay Gupta, helping you live a better life.

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This is Corey Kent's new one, Empty Words, on New Country 101.5. Just a heads up, if you're trying to see Dan O'Shea at Ameris Bank Amphitheater in October, Lucas, he's going to make that happen for you this afternoon in the 5 o'clock hour.

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14: Back in 2019, I made a documentary for HBO called One Nation Under Stress. And what was true then is still true now. Money and financial problems are consistently ranked as the number one cause of stress in the United States. And a brand new study out of the Mayo Clinic found that worrying about money may age the heart even faster than traditional risk factors. Unlike an acute stressor, such as a short-term work deadline or a brief illness, financial strain is often chronic and ongoing. And because money affects so many aspects of daily life, financial stress can be difficult to escape. Even so, financial stress does not mean you're doomed. It just means you need to double down on the things you know are good for heart health: diet, exercise, sleep, and of course, not smoking. I'm Dr. Sanjay Gupta, helping you live a better life.
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0: Western Country 101.5. Look, August is here. This is the preseason to fall, y'all. When can we start putting out our fall decorations?
1: I think you're supposed to put them out the beginning of September. The reason why I say that is because there are studies saying that when you decorate early for Christmas, it makes you happier, you know? So maybe it just puts you in a good fally mood to start early.
0: What about Halloween decorations?
1: Oh, that goes up like the end of September.

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0: Thank you so much for listening to New Country 101.5. I'm Rachel Ryan, and we've been talking about it all day long. Look, I know August just got here, but and it certainly doesn't feel like the fall yet, but we're basically pre-season for fall right now. Are we putting up fall decorations?
1: Well, my rule of thumb is I keep up a lot of spooky Halloween stuff all year, but then I go all out starting at the end of August.
2: Oh, wait. You say you keep spooky stuff up all year round?
1: Yeah, I'm one of those creepy weirdos.
2: I love it, Steph. You're my type of lady. I like that because I love Halloween.
1: I do too. And at the end of August, I'll do extra just for the Halloween. And then it'll come down at the, you know, beginning of November. But I have stuff all year.
2: Do you get a lot of trick-or-treaters?
1: No.
2: Oh, that's unfortunate.
1: I think they're scared of my house.
2: You're like the haunted, creepy house. They're like, no, yes. She keeps it up all year round. We can't go, no.
1: Yeah, I've even got little ceramic statues of death gnomes that are like zombie gnomes, and they stay out right at my door all the time.
2: Oh, man. Hey, it's like protection, you know? They're like protecting you.
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18: I read this interesting story the other day, which was written by a colleague of mine, about why so-called, quote, admin nights are the new book club for busy adults. Now, I learned this is a term coined by journalist Chris Collin, who wrote about this life hack in the Wall Street Journal. An admin night is when people come together for a night, a fun night, while holding one another accountable to an assignment. The ones usually considered back burner tasks, the ones that you've been putting off. The person you choose to do an admin night with matters a lot, because that's your accountability partner. That's what one person told us. People love the social aspect because it can bring these boring tasks to light, make them feel more fun, and where you go matters as well. You need to have enough space and hopefully not too many distractions. And again, don't forget to leave some time for fun. I'm Dr. Sanjay Gupta, helping you live a better life.

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0: so much for listening to New Country 101.5. I'm Rachel Ryan. I know we're still just in the month of August, but this is preseason to fall, y'all. Are we putting up our fall decorations yet?
1: So we already have our fall decorations up.
0: When'd y'all put those up?
1: August 1st. And we'll start putting up Christmas around mid-October. You know, we skip Halloween.
0: Do you put up Christmas lights?
1: Yes, those go up in mid-October.

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15: We've all been there, in a boring meeting, a long lecture, struggling to stay awake. 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Aside from the obvious, making sure you're getting enough sleep, there are a couple quick pick-me-ups that experts recommend before you take your seat. If you have time, you might try to squeeze in a quick nap, just a couple minutes even. 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Or try to pop outside for a quick walk, get your blood and your hormones pumping, splash some cold water on your face, or grab a cup of coffee, obviously. If you're not a caffeine drinker, even just taking small sips of water throughout your meeting could be enough to keep you awake. Of course, you could also make a point to engage in the meeting. You're not likely to fall asleep while you're actually talking. I'm Dr. Sanjay Gupta, helping you live a better life.
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0: About to play Kane Brown, his new one, Woman, on New Country 101.5. I love that everyone's like giving in, and just because we're just barely in the month of August, we are putting up our fall decorations.
1: 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It's 9 o'clock.

0: 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I'm Rachel Ryan. How is your Tuesday treating you, sis?
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20: Even for people who fall asleep easily, staying asleep can be difficult. You wake up, your mind starts to race, you can't turn those thoughts off. Sleep experts say there are a few things you can try. Cognitive shuffling. That's when you choose a random, impersonal, non-emotional word. Then for each letter of that word, think of as many words that begin with each letter as you can before moving on to the next one. It distracts your brain from stress. It also mimics the fragmented thought patterns that usually occur as you drift off to sleep. Sensory grounding is something else. That's when you work through things you can hear, feel, see, smell, or taste. That helps you to be in the moment instead of dwelling on the past or the future. Or just do a mental walkthrough of a place you know well. Familiar but neutral imagery that can calm the brain. I'm Dr. Sanjay Gupta, helping you live a better life.
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0: Estelle Lefty, Boston on New Country 101.5. Look, I know we're just in the month of August. This is basically preseason for the fall.
1: Girl, I'm so ready for cooler weather.
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1: 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It's Eric Church.
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1: Well, I don't think we've had one of these My Little Secrets tomorrow. 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
8: As a parent, when you send your kid off to school in the morning, you know that they're going to be learning, they're going to be spending time with their friends, but new study out of UCSF found adolescents are spending an average of 70 minutes of their school day on their phones. Now, some kids will say they need their phones to help with schoolwork, but this study found that they were spending the vast majority of their screen time on TikTok, Instagram, and Snapchat, not really apps that you're going to be turning to for homework help. Now, the study's lead author said, "Don't blame kids for using their phones at school. Teach them how to resist them. Focus on what they'd get by putting them aside rather than what you're taking away. Explain how phones could hurt their academic performance and also remind them of this. Nothing takes the place of real face-to-face friendships." I'm Dr. Sanjay Gupta, helping you live a better life.
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0: What's good? It's Rachel Ryan on New Country 101.5. I love that we barely are in the month of August, but other people are starting to put up their fall decorations too. When are you putting yours up?
1: September 2nd or 3rd, so right after Labor Day for the fall, and then October 1st for Halloween, and then November 1st back to the fall.

0: Chessies, carry on your country 101.5. I'm Rachel Ryan. Look, I know August just got here. It doesn't even feel like the fall, but this is basically the preseason to fall, y'all. So when can we start putting up our fall decorations?
1: Well, I just think about mid-September. I am not wait till October 1st. I wait till a little bit after Labor Day. Mm-hmm. And then, you know, the first day that we get, you know, 85 degrees.
0: Yeah.
1: They're coming out.
0: All right. So do you stick with just fall decorations, or do you do like Halloween as well? You'll sprinkle that in?
1: No, I won't put like my, I'll do just fall, but then I'll start putting my pumpkins out about October 1st.
0: Okay.
1: So I get, you know, so it looks a little more Halloween-y just for the month of October.
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11: We've all been there, in a boring meeting, a long lecture, struggling to stay awake. No matter how hard you try, you nod off, and that is never a good look. Aside from the obvious, making sure you're getting enough sleep, there are a couple quick pick-me-ups that experts recommend before you take your seat. If you have time, you might try to squeeze in a quick nap, just a couple minutes even. That can increase your alertness. Or try to pop outside for a quick walk, get your blood and your hormones pumping, splash some cold water on your face, or grab a cup of coffee, obviously. If you're not a caffeine drinker, even just taking small sips of water throughout your meeting could be enough to keep you awake. Of course, you could also make a point to engage in the meeting. You're not likely to fall asleep while you're actually talking. I'm Dr. Sanjay Gupta, helping you live a better life.
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Just a heads up, if you're trying to see Dan and Shay at Ameris Bank Amphitheater in October, Lucas, he's going to make that happen for you this afternoon in the 5 o'clock hour.

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11: I read this interesting story the other day, which was written by a colleague of mine, about why so-called, quote, admin nights are the new book club for busy adults. Now, I learned this is a term coined by journalist Chris Collin, who wrote about this life hack in the Wall Street Journal. An admin night is when people come together for a night, a fun night, while holding one another accountable to an assignment. The ones usually considered back burner tasks, the ones that you've been putting off. The person you choose to do an admin night with matters a lot because that's your accountability partner. That's what one person told us. People love the social aspect because it can bring these boring tasks to light, make them feel more fun, and where you go matters as well. You need to have enough space and hopefully not too many distractions. And again, don't forget to leave some time for fun. I'm Dr. Sanjay Gupta, helping you live a better life.
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1: Hey y'all, it's Carter Faith, and this is my new song, Nothing Better to Do with Wyatt Flores.

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0: While you're rolling home about 5 o'clock, we'll count down the hot five and five, hook up some more tickets to see those boys, Dan and Shay, and Maris in October, and a $50 gift card for some za, or maybe a stromboli, or a salad, or an Italian dinner, whatever piques your fancy. At Johnny's New York Style Pizza, get a gift card with those tickets when we count down the hot five and five this afternoon.
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13: As a parent, when you send your kid off to school in the morning, you know that they're going to be learning, they're going to be spending time with their friends, but new study out of UCSF found adolescents are spending an average of 70 minutes of their school day on their phones. Now, some kids will say they need their phones to help with schoolwork, but this study found that they were spending the vast majority of their screen time on TikTok, Instagram, and Snapchat, not really apps that you're going to be turning to for homework help. Now, the study's lead author said, "Don't blame kids for using their phones at school. Teach them how to resist them. Focus on what they'd get by putting them aside rather than what you're taking away. Explain how phones could hurt their academic performance, and also remind them of this. Nothing takes the place of real face-to-face friendships." I'm Dr. Sanjay Gupta, helping you live a better life.
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0: 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First time ever. 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Well, it's

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Okay. 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One of my most favorite things to do. Zach John King's on New Country 101.5. Unlike cooking, I'm not much of a cook. Because there's not a great return on investment for cooking. You prep for like an hour and a half, and you only get to enjoy it for like 10 minutes. 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
7: 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I'm Dr. Sanjay Gupta. 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

Morgan, Ben by now on New Country 101.5. I don't know if I got that kind of time, especially with the bladder of a squirrel. Have you seen The Odyssey yet? We need an intermission. You know, in some countries, they actually do that. It's like law. Like, they make the movie have an intermission so you can go potty. We need to institute that here.

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0: Dating is the cure for single loneliness, but not in the way that you think. 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I know that's cheesy, and you can roll your eyes at me, but I'm right. 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And then, almost instantaneously, I am inspired to stay single again for like 6 months at least.
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12: Now seems as good a time as any to remind you, you don't always have to take healthy habits to the extreme. Not only are you unlikely to stick with something that's difficult, even if you can keep it up, it's probably going to be to the detriment of something else. And chances are that something else is more important. So if you're on a quest to improve your health, I promise the basics are going to take you much further. I'm talking about diet, try and be as plant-based as possible, exercise, meaning multiple rounds of cardio and strength training, and sleep. For most people, 7 to 9 hours a night. I like to think of these things as sort of a three-legged stool, right? If you're not doing any one of them, it's really hard to keep balanced with the others. The key here is you don't have to strive for perfection. Doing anything is going to be better than nothing. I'm Dr. Sanjay Gupta, helping you live a better life.
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And I'm sure it's really nice, but the greatest ever? What about when you really, really, really, really, really got to go to the bathroom and you find a bathroom and no one's in it and the door's open and it's clean? That's pretty great, too.

Gavin Adcock, Wannabe on 101.5. It's Lucas. I have so much more in common with koalas than I thought. 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And you know what, koalas? Same. 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

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Ella has teamed up with Shiner Beer. Got her own beer now. 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That sounds tasty. I could totally drink 11 of those. 11 Love Again is on 101.5.

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1: Kojo, Horseback, number three. Who's going to be on top today? Ella, Morgan, maybe both. We'll see. And hook you up with Dan and Shay tickets and a $50 gift card to Johnny's New York Style Pizza 2. After number two, Kate. Hey, it's not.

0: one of the top five on the Billboard Hot 100. First time ever. Five top songs are country songs. We're so hot right now. Ella and Morgan, number one. 470-474-1015. Caller five, give me song number three. Johnny's gift card and some tickets to see Dan and Shay, too. Could be yours. Good luck.
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0: Christina, what up? It's Lucas on 101.5. I know you can do it. I know you can. Give me song number three, please.
1: It was Kojo Horseback.
0: 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Got some free Za 2 at Johnny's New York Style Pizza.
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job, no pun intended. A dude is being paid to sleep for 9 hours a day inside a van. It's like clear as a part of a mattress company's advertising campaign. I could do that. In fact, I think I would excel at that.

0: Lofty Boston on New Country 101.5. It's Lucas. As we get closer to football season, I'm already starting to see some fantasy football punishment ideas percolate. This one's pretty good. Poor dude who came in last year had to go to a golf course he's never been to and get paired with some random people playing the course that day. The catch was he had to pretend the whole time. Could not use a ball, but like teed off and chipped and putted as if he did have a ball, but there was no ball. And he couldn't explain himself to the random pairing he was with. That's good. With friends like that, who needs enemies?
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I don't know if I've ever been more happy to be single in my entire life. Listen to this. It's Lucas on 101.5. If you're in a relationship and you're a football fan like me, the Super Bowl falls on Valentine's Day this upcoming season. Yeah. You might want to start planning that conversation now.

If you text me and I didn't respond or don't respond, I don't pay attention to any messages except the ones that say your order has shipped. Those I like a lot. It's Lucas. Blake is on 101.5. Let him in anyway.

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I'm Bev Rainey. Let's get this party started. 844-444-6274 if you want to hear a song tonight. Maybe just pick up the phone and say hi. Here's Luke Combs, Be By You.

0: 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It's Luke Holmes on Country Nights Live. Here he is talking with Garth Brooks about country music.
1: Is there another Randy Travis moment about to happen? 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
0: Hey.
1: How about some Ellen Langley tonight, okay?
0: Okay, I can do that for you. Let's play you Beat Her.

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1: Shania Twain says if she rewrote "That Don't Impress Me Much" today, she'd keep Brad Pitt right where he is, but she would add Harry Styles. She joked she's not sure if Brad avoids her because of the lyrics, but says Harry impresses her with his voice, his calm, his personality, and especially how much he loves his mom. Ranch prices are skyrocketing, up 112% in the last decade. And economists say Taylor Sheridan's Yellowstone universe is a big reason why. The shows have turned ranch culture into a lifestyle people want to buy into, even though traditional home prices only rose 66% in the same time. Finally, Garth Brooks is gearing up for his Blame It All on My Roots tour, and demand is wild. Nearly 400,000 fans were in the Ticketmaster queue for his Indianapolis shows, forcing him to add two more dates. Every seat, front row or nosebleeds, costs the same, $155.25. That's your Country Nights Live news update. I'm Bev Rainey.
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0: 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Taylor Swift just put a message out there about other female artists. Check out what she had to say.
1: I can see a headline about a young artist, about a young female artist, about like another breakup, and it sends me into a real sad place because I don't want that to keep happening. And I don't think people understand how easy it is to infer that someone who's a female artist or a female in our industry is somehow doing something wrong by wanting love, wanting money, wanting success. Women are not allowed to want those things the way that men are allowed to want them.
0: Here's her latest, I Knew It, I Knew You, Country Nights Live.